0: That was Continuum by Jaco Pastores. Stay tuned in. We will have another hour of restaurant music coming after this break.
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Welcome back to Jeffrey's Radio Show. Today we are playing songs that would sound good in a restaurant. And that first track we just heard was Falling Apart by Slowpoke. And the most recent one was Dillatronic 35 by J Dilla. The next track we're going to listen to is going to be Night Drive by a band called Part Time. I hope you enjoy. Mm-hmm.

0: That last track was Divina by Tori Ma. It's an instrumental track. There is a version with lyrics. What a beautiful track. Today we are playing all restaurant music, and we are actually about to get delivered the main course. Here's our server right now.
1: Nice. All right, so first off, you got your meal.
0: Wow.
1: Fresh quarter, grass fed.
0: Mm-hmm.
1: Comes with a side of bread potatoes.
0: That looks delicious. I love the way they fried it, too. Because I wouldn't do it if it wasn't fried. To be honest, I would have told you to box it up and I would have thrown it away maybe or given it to somebody else. Yeah, somebody else, yeah.
1: And then here is your gluten-free mini marinara meal. And then finally, we've got the medium-rare steak. Didn't specify what steak it was, but we went ahead and since we've been getting along really well, I talked to the kitchen. We were able to get you a really nice cut of filet mignon.
0: Wow.
1: Medium-rare.
0: With the blue cheese crust on it. Okay, wow. And you got the fries with that? Okay.
1: Fully loaded, like you asked.
0: Wow. With the Thousand Island? The fries with the Thousand Island?
1: We put it on the side because we weren't really sure about that.
0: Okay.
1: There it is. There's the extra Thousand Island for you.
0: Okay.
1: Is there anything else I can get for you right now? Need more steak sauce? Need more strawberry lemonade?
0: I'm going to need another steak.
1: Another steak?
0: If you could just put it, but be real chill about it, though. Can I get another one, though? I can put it on the table, though.
1: Like, in addition to this one?
0: Yeah, could I just get a second steak? And then, yeah.
1: Of course.
0: Yeah. Yeah, okay, thank you, man. Thank you, I appreciate that. Wow, this looks delicious. I just love food, man. I'm going to start eating.
1: All right, let me lead you to it. We'll have that next steak out for you as soon as it's ready. I'll tell the kitchen to bump it.
0: Yeah, just one, though. I would never.
1: No, I would never assume.
0: Yeah. Well, thank you, sir. Thank you. All right, yeah, so this next track is by Slum Village, and it's called Climax. And I think this would be a great song to take the first bite of food to at a nice restaurant. Enjoy.
2: Ring. Somebody page. Who pays me?
3: What's up?
2: Oh, shit.
3: Now you're settling with me and my girl?
2: Hey, what's up with the three screw?
3: What, girl? This is fool.
2: What's up? I mean, you know, me and y'all too.
3: Anyway.
2: What are you trying to front, girl? I know how you get down.
3: What?

0: All right. So that last track was Climax by Slum Village, and our server is here to check back in with us.
1: How's everything tasting so far, sir?
0: Wow, it's just delicious. I just wish I could have more. Could I get one more of everything, please? I'm serious.
1: You want us to box it up for you, or are you gonna do it like right here?
0: I'm gonna eat it right here.
1: Okay. It might take a minute to prepare everything again, but I'm going to go ahead and hand you this menu. Feel free to take a look at the desserts on the back. We can get those out to you right away. And then you can have...
0: What type of desserts y'all got?
1: We've got our chocolate lava cake.
0: Okay, wow.
1: It's quite good. I'm personally not a fan of liquid chocolate, but I understand the appeal. I will say the cake is very moist and very spongy, so it basically just melts in your mouth. Then we have a key lime pie, house made. We get it from Key Limes from Tampa, known for very good key lime pies.
0: Okay, wow.
1: So it's a really old recipe that we have here. And then we have a seasonal bread pudding.
0: Oh my god, I love bananas Foster's. Wow.
1: And that's my favorite that we have on the menu, not gonna lie. They do a little flambé on the top to really crisp up the sweet brown sugar topping. It's quite good.
0: I was wondering if you could take some of your lava cake, cut it in half, and then take some of the key lime pie and cut that in half and put that together and mash it together real tight. And then if you could put the bread pudding and take some of that and you could just put it on top and just mash it all together into a ball. You ever seen a basketball?
1: Yeah.
0: Something like that.
1: I think we could do that, actually. I've never seen it done before, but it sounds really interesting and really tasty. And I honestly would ask the kitchen to do two because I think I might want to try one.
0: Do you think that would make me big and maybe round like a basketball?
1: Is that what you want?
0: No, I'm trying to watch my weight.
1: Oh, well, I guess there's one way to find out.
0: All right. I can't wait. I'm looking forward to that. Thank you, Mr. Server, Mr. Jeffrey.
1: You're welcome, my sweet, sweet man.
0: All right. So now, yeah, we're eating our food, man. This is another great track to eat some food to, man. This is called Summer Madness by Kool & the Gang.

0: That last track was Make Love by Daft Punk. And we've actually just finished eating our food, and our server's come by to check on our meal.
1: All right. So I'm going to go ahead and clear some of these plates out of the way.
0: Thank you so much. It was so good. The food was amazing.
1: I'm glad.
0: And I want to eat so much more.
1: All right. Well, good, good. Because actually, let me make some space here. We actually brought you your special dessert.
0: Oh, my God.
1: Actually, so we had the chefs. They put it in a ball, and then they put it in a skillet, and then they put it in the oven.
0: Wow.
1: So it's actually a dessert cookie.
0: I love cookies, bro.
1: We're going to call it the Eleanor special, just for you, in honor of one of our favorite guests to date.
0: That means a lot, man, because I used to, when I would go to Wawa, I would get what I call a walk-around snack. Where I'll get a cookie from the ready-made section and a donut, and I'll take the cookie, I'll put it with the donut, and I'll mash them together, and I'll make a walk-around snack. So this is really what I was trying to channel, really, and I appreciate that it meant something to y'all, man.
1: Of course. Your mind is an incredible machine.
0: Yeah, and I just love this playlist y'all are playing. It's just the greatest tracks of all time, man. It's just beautiful. Like, it's chill, like, it's tasteful. Like, how'd you come up with it, bro? How'd you come up with it, Jeffrey?
1: Hey, man. It's just the way that I feel inside.
0: Wow. That's pretty awesome. All right, yeah. So this next track is going to be by Vegan featuring Leo Son, and it's called Turn Me Inside off of his most recent album, The Path to Hell is Paved with Good Intentions. I hope you enjoy.

That was Turn Me Inside by Vegan, and this next track is going to be Dole Boys by Archie Marshall, and it's an instrumental track.

0: That last track was Doughboys instrumental by Archie Marshall, also known as King Cruel. And yeah, very chill instrumental. And we're almost at the end of our restaurant music radio show today. We just have our server coming by right now to drop the check.
1: So we're close to close. And so I know we have that second round of entrees for you, but the manager just wanted me to let you know that we had to box it up. So here you go.
0: Oh, thank you.
1: For you.
0: Thank you, because I know it was a lot.
1: It was, it was, you know, just a couple of meals.
0: It wasn't that much, though, right?
1: No.
0: Okay. I'm not going to get big. I'm not going to get, like...
1: You're not going to get any bigger.
0: Okay.
1: That's for sure.
0: All right.
1: But here's... You sure? So here's the check.
0: Oh.
1: And I'm just going to leave that here with you. Whenever you're ready, whenever you're ready.
0: Oh, wow, 700.
1: Yeah, so...
0: But the entrees were only 30.
1: 30 each, exactly, yeah.
0: But I... How is it 700? I don't understand. What is
1: you,
0: it?
1: Well, you ordered six of them. And then you ordered the dessert, and then you got the add-on with the blue cheese, and then you also got the second round, and then we got the strawberry lemonade, and you got a couple of those, and then gratuities included, though, so don't worry about adding that.
0: Oh, wow.
1: Usually when we have, like, a party of six come in, gratuities are already included. But since you ordered six entrees, you know, the system thought, oh, it was six people. So it kind of already added that to it.
0: Oh, okay. So I'm as big as six people is what you're telling me right now. You're telling me I'm as big as six people.
1: You're not as big. Your appetite might be.
0: They told me I was as big as the Super Bowl yesterday.
1: Who's they?
0: J. Cole and Drake, they told me personally.
1: Oh, wow, that's cool. That's cool that you hang with them.
0: Yeah.
1: Well, hey, I guess if you got any leftovers, you can take some to those guys. And or you guys could all come back, and we could, like, set you up with a nice table, and I could have my manager come out.
0: Oh, that means a lot. That would actually be sweet. I would like that. I would like that. The food was honestly really good. I really loved it, and the dessert was amazing.
1: Oh, good. I'm glad.
0: I loved it.
1: That makes me happy to hear.
0: And I still love you. I told you that earlier, but I still feel that way.
1: Oh, yeah. Don't worry. Once I clock out, I'm all yours.
0: Excellent. All right. Well, that concludes pretty much our restaurant experience.
1: But
0: today.
1: You're going to pay for this, right?
0: We'll definitely talk about that. This is our last track we're going to listen to today. It's called Chosen by Blood Orange. I think it's a great song to play when you're leaving the restaurant. There will be one more track, but we don't have enough time to play it, but it's the best song to play when you're walking out of the restaurant. It's called IZ-US by Aphex Twin. And it's kind of like a little computer-y, like, drum and bass, a very light track, and it's kind of like cerebral. And I feel like that's a great vibe to feel when you're walking out of the restaurant, something with a little energy that's not just like sitting down and chill. But Chosen, I feel like, is the best song to leave the restaurant to. I hope you enjoy it.

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Whoa, what's up, everybody? You're listening to 91.5 Derp PRK, the best of basic radio. I'm Andrew, here in the studio until 11 o'clock. Thank you so much, everybody, for helping cover my past couple weeks gone. I'm back on the air, and we're going to crush it for the rest of the summer. We're going to make sure, keep it locked in here until 11 o'clock. We're doing live DJ sets from Chorus, and then one from Fabric, super great. Like, they were live. Of course, they were recorded. It's amazing. Keep it locked in here on WPRK. Give us a call here in the studio, 407-646-2915. 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Clash the console. Yeah, clash the console every Wednesday night from 9 o'clock until 11 o'clock.

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3: In the summer of 1993, the Supreme Court ruled that the hours between 10 p.m. and 6 a.m. be declared safe harbor, during which time it is legal to broadcast material which may be considered objectionable to certain listeners. As a progressive-minded station, WPRK applauds the court's ruling. However, the opinions and views expressed in the music do not necessarily reflect the opinions of WPRK or Rollins College. 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

All right, we're coming up on that second hour here. We're going to keep going with that John Digweed set from Fabric. Really great stuff. Keep it locked in here on WPRK, the best of bass radio.

light, I see you. 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

All right, coming up at the top of the hour here on WPRK, Surreal Talk Radio with Calico and Company. It's going to be great. Those guys are crushing it every week. Keep it locked in here every week, again, from 9 o'clock till 11. We're playing the best in vintage DJ sets and electronic instrumentals. I'm Andrew. This is Crash the Console. We'll be moving and grooving here along shortly. Thanks again, for everybody, for tuning in. Calico's on next. In a little bit. You got some more time.

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2: Hey, I'm Reba McEntire. 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I never gave up on my dreams. Remember, you can never have a dream come true until you've had a dream. 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
3: 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Pearl Jam versus A Woman of the World. 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

0: 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Yes, indeed, we got a hot show lined up tonight. We're going to set things off with my surreal topic of the day. Got music from around the way. We got our throwback track and my favorite part of the show, the Pump It or Dump It. Y'all get to call in, talk to us about the music we playing and everything we saying right here on Surreal Talk Radio. All right. My special guest chilling with us tonight. This sister right here done did a thing on the Billboard charts. She's a certified hit maker, platinum selling R&B singer, songwriter, actress, and now a little bit of chef. I see a chef on this thing, man. We're going to have to talk about that. We got the one and only Miss Adina Howard on the line. Yeah.
1: Hey.
0: All right. How you doing?
1: Blessed and marinated in divine favor. How about you?
0: I'm trying to follow all it. I'm blessed. I am blessed. The rest of that stuff, I'm
1: marinated in divine favor. Yes.
0: All right. All of that. Yeah. I'm back at you. Right back at you. All right. So I got my co-host in here rocking with me, Miss Lorinda, DJ Lorinda in the building.
2: Hello.
0: All right.
1: Blessings, queen.
2: How are you?
0: Want you to
1: marinated in divine favor. Right, it don't change.
2: All right.
1: And if it does, it gets better.
2: Okay.
0: DJ Lorinda in the building with me. All right. Well, listen, man. First of all, before we get deep into it, I want to thank you so much for doing our show, helping us grow our platform.
1: You're welcome.
0: We appreciate that. But yeah, let's get right into it with my surreal topic of the day. My topic tonight is understanding Adina Howard.
1: Okay.
0: Yeah, so we're going to get into some understanding. We're going to get into some overstanding. Yes, there is a difference. On a surface level, you know, we know Adina Howard as a straight freak.
1: Right.
0: All right, well, let's dissect this thing, you know. So first of all, I want to ask you, how would you describe yourself?
1: I just said, you know what, I am a human being human, living this life on my journey. Praying that I learn all the lessons that I'm supposed to learn and get all the blessings that I'm supposed to get.
0: I heard that. Okay. Well, one thing apparent, you know, you definitely keep yourself up physically, you know, still very attractive.
1: Gracias.
0: Yeah, things of that nature. Emotionally, what type of person are you?
1: What type of person am I emotionally? To the best of my ability, I am, you know, working on emotional maturity and emotional intelligence. I think that's very important because life is too short and too long at the same time to be immature and creating havoc and headache for yourself.
0: Amen.
1: One of the things I recognize in life is that you are the reason for your season. And if you are not where you need to be, you will create, a lot of shenanigans and conundrum. So for me, where I am right now is really just working on being the blessed version that I can be for myself. Because when I'm right with myself, I can be right with everyone else.
0: Nice. Okay. Artistic. I want to ask you, you know, to describe yourself as an artist.
1: As an artist, I like to color outside the lines.
0: I like that.
1: It's so much more fun. It's a lot more freedom. And there's no restraint. So that's where I am with that.
0: Okay. Spiritual views. Is that something we could talk about?
1: Absolutely.
0: Okay. So, yeah, are you, like, religious or tell us?
1: So I am one. I have a relationship, not a religion. I think that religion is one of the reasons why we are in the conundrum that we are in today, especially in this country, because people are really focusing on religion and not relationship. And I believe this is my thought. If you have a relationship with God, then you really shouldn't have an issue with having a relationship with other people. And you happen to see other people through the lens that God has, you know, placed before you versus the human lens. And I think that a lot of times what happens is when we have a religion, we start to judge others based on what we were taught when it comes to someone else's interpretation of what they think that religion and that book should be. But when you have a relationship with God, you treat others the way that you desire to be treated. And you follow the commandments, do unto others as you would have them do unto you. Yeah. You know, and if I think we had that relationship and followed that route, we would be a whole lot better off than we are today.
0: I agree with you. Yeah, I want to ask you, you know, is there any conflict with, you know, your spiritual views with the, you know, basically like the way you carry yourself?
1: No, because if I'm like this, I don't have a problem with me. And if God feels like I need to be straightened out, I get the gentle nudge.
0: Okay. And now as far as music, have you ever recorded a record that you wouldn't release? Because, you know, you're a songwriter, too. Have you ever recorded a record that you wouldn't release because maybe it was just too personal?
1: I haven't gotten there yet. The most personal song that I have that's been released is I Overstand. And clearly I released that. So I feel like this, if there's a space of shame, mm-hmm. When it comes to your creativity, there's a lot of growth that needs to take place. And when it's all said and done, there's somebody out there that went through the same thing that you went through. Mm-hmm. And you releasing that type of art can help someone else embrace where they are, you know, along their journey. So for me, no. And I just really don't believe that if I were to create something that I would be ashamed of it. It shouldn't be created for me.
0: Got you. Okay, cool. So we talked a little bit about Adina Howard, the person, the artist. I want to say like a little bit about your purpose. How do you balance all of that? Like, how do you balance your personal life, your business life, and things like that?
1: For me, it's not about balance. It's just about finding a flow, mm-hmm. finding a rhythm. Because at the end of the day, whatever is supposed to take place is going to take place. And I recognize that for me in my life, what I'm doing in that moment is what I'm supposed to be doing in that moment. And I recognize that if I am distracted or off track, then it's like, okay, you need to pull yourself back and get, you know, back in line with what it is you need to do. Mm-hmm. And for me, it's not even a concern of whether, you know, I am balancing personal and professional. It's just living my life and finding the rhythm and flow of it all and keeping it moving.
0: Okay. All right. Well, the group Escape, they gave us the Understanding record, and you got the new music out. You now gave us the I Overstand record. We're mm-hmm. definitely going to talk about that. But first, I want to open up the hotlines. Anybody want to call in and talk about our topic? We talking about understanding Adina Howard. If you want to call in and give a shout out, remember we on the radio, so keep the calls brief and no profanity. Also, if you want to participate in our next segment, which is the Pump It or Dump It, I'm about to play some local music right here. I want to get some professional critique from Miss Howard here. Ultimately, we want to know, should we pump or dump this next song I'm about to play? And the phone number is 407-646-2915. Again, 407-646-2915. The name of the artist I'm about to play, his name is A. Lonzo, and the name of this song right here is called Love, right here on Surreal Talk Radio. Check it out. People be playing, man. They be playing. Anyways, listen, man. In the meantime, we're gonna take some more calls. 407-646-2915. In the meantime, we're gonna get real live with Miss Adina Howard and find out more about her. So Adina Marie Howard, this is your government name. I wanna know why never no stage name.
1: First of all, let me just say this real quick since you put me out there like that. Tell my whole MFN name. Yeah.
0: Let me take this.
1: I was born Adina Marie Walker.
0: Let me take this one and we'll be right back.
1: Go ahead.
0: Surreal Talk Radio, you live.
3: Yes, I have a question for Miss Adina Howard.
0: All right, let's get it.
3: Okay. Am I on now?
0: Yes, ma'am.
3: Hello, goddess.
1: Hello, how are you?
3: Nice to greet you. I was listening to your story and your wisdom on there, and I felt the urge to ask you, as a singer, have you ever reached a place where you felt flat and like you didn't have the creative drive to sing anymore? And if so, what did you do to get it back?
0: Oh.
1: That's a good question. Yeah, thank you so much. That's a very good question. So, yes, the answer is yes. I felt like I had, for the most part, you know, crossed that threshold, and that part of the journey was what it was supposed to be. And it was time for me to move on to something else. And so in the process, when I did fall flat and just wasn't inspired by music anymore, I went back to school and got my associate's degree in culinary. And once I worked as a line cook for 2 years at the restaurant called Coastin at Sheraton Wild Horse Pass Resort in Chandler, Arizona, just going through that process and then eventually just getting back into a space with appreciating music and the opportunity to be on the road and being able to do it where I had more control over it versus it being controlled for me. Mm-hmm. And so finding that space to be able to just do me and not have to fall in line with the expectations of others, I was able to get that drive back.
0: Okay, okay.
1: Sometimes you never miss a good thing until it's gone.
0: Right. All right. Well, I love those kind of stories right there. And that was a good question. I thought my question was pretty good too. You know, I'm asking you about why you never had a stage name. You know, you about to give it to me because I put your name out there, but this is on Google. You
1: right.
0: Know I mean?
1: Right. So when I met my first manager, Livio Harris,

0: Yo, yo, yo, Surreal Talk Radio, your man, Calico.
1: And one of the things that he said was Howard has a better ring. Mm-hmm. And so we went with Adina Howard. But taking them in a space, in place where it's like, you know what? This is what it's supposed to be.
0: Okay.
1: And just the living with that.
0: All right. I think you kind of answered my next question here, but I want to ask you, basically, I wanted you to shout out one person, right? If you had to shout out one person that helped you become the woman that you
1: embracing it and accepting it for what it is and not taking things personal, but taking them in a space, in place where it's like, you know what? This is what it's supposed to be.
0: Okay.
1: And just the living with that.
0: All right. I think you kind of answered my next question here, but I want to ask you, basically, I wanted you to shout out one person, right? If you had to shout out one person that helped you become the woman that you are today, who would that be, or the first person to come to mind?
1: You broke up on me. I can't hear you.
0: Yeah, can you hear me now?
1: I can, yes.
0: Okay. Yeah, I was asking you, if you had to shout out one person that helped you become the woman that you are today, who would that be?
1: God.
0: Mm, there it is.
1: Hallelujah!
0: Hey,
1: you know, I gotta shout out God, because at the end of the day, God is my glue. Mm-hmm. Like, if it weren't for the Creator, seriously, I don't know where I would be. If I didn't have the provision and the protection, I wouldn't have been safe and secure, and things could have went all the way left. And thank God, I am in the middle and on the right side of it.
0: Amen to that. If it wasn't for music, what do you think you'd be doing right now?
1: You know, I am assuming that it would be criminal justice, forensic psychology, because that was one of the things that I was in school, you know, for forensic psychology and wanting to just track down serial killers and things of that nature. So that was really my interest.
0: You know what's crazy? I asked Tiny from Escape the same thing. She said the same exact thing. That's like, I don't know what's up with this. This is like crazy. All right. Y'all got that in common. That's what's up. Let's talk about music for a second here.
1: Okay.
0: I have a sentence that I want you to help me finish.
1: Okay.
0: All right. So I fell in love with R&B when I first heard blank.
1: Damn. That's an FCC word, by the way.
0: You're good. You're good with that one. You get one.
1: Oh, man. Okay, so.
0: You need a lifeline. London, where you at?
1: No, I don't need a lifeline. Right, London, right over here, too. London, like, ooh. So that's interesting, because I could say at a young age, R&B, when I first heard Michael Jackson.
0: There it is.
1: Like Jackson 5s.
0: I love Michael Jackson, yeah.
1: Because, you know, I used to keep, it's interesting, it was like back in the day when we lived in Grand Rapids growing up.
0: Yeah.
1: He was in Grand Rapids to do a show, him, like the Jackson 5s.
0: Yeah.
1: And I found an article, a news article, and I cut it out and I put it underneath my pillow just knowing he was going to show up.
0: Okay. So, all right. Well, I got some juicy stuff I want to get to, but I just want to get a little bit more. I just want to get an idea of your musical taste, so I want to play this little game with you. I'm going to pick two artists, and I want you to choose one. Tell us which one you go with, just so we can get a taste of your musical taste. Remember the group Total?
1: Yeah.
0: Okay, so Total versus Escape. You had to choose.
1: Oh, this is so not fair.
0: Got to choose one.
1: This is so not fair, but I'm going to say Escape.
0: Escape.
1: Because I grew up listening to them before I became, quote unquote, the Adina Howard.
0: Okay then.
1: I used to record their music on the radio, from the radio, nice. On my cassette.
0: Nice. All right. Round two. Janet Jackson. Ooh, this one's going to be, I know this is going to be a good one. Janet Jackson versus Madonna.
1: Madonna.
0: See, was y'all ready for that?
2: Yeah.
0: See, y'all wasn't ready for that. I knew y'all would. See, y'all thought it was.
1: And I'm going to tell you why. I grew up listening to Janet, and I love Janet.
0: Mm-hmm.
1: But it was something about Madonna that tap into the bad girl in me.
0: Ah! Well, Jenna had a little bad streak in her too now.
1: Nah. She had to be Jackson
0: Penny.
1: Good.
0: She was Penny though, yeah.
1: She had to be. She. There was an expectation that she had. And don't get me wrong. If I could have danced like her, I probably would have said Janet. But I'm not that chick, right?
0: All right.
1: So Madonna she always was able to tap into that taboo side of me.
0: Ah, I like it. I like it. All right, let's do one more round, a little more current this time. Victoria Monet or Teyana Taylor?
1: I'm biased. Teyana Taylor.
0: Tiana Taylor.
1: I love me some Tiana Taylor. She's a beast.
0: Okay, Lorinda got a hand clap for you on that one. All right. Let's talk about how you got started. 1995, your debut album drops. I want to know how far back you go with the singing before this album.
1: Man, I go back, like, way back, like 6-7 years old back, way back.
0: Oh, okay.
1: Yeah, my mom used to make me sing as a kid.
0: 6-7 years old. Okay, then. Mm-hmm. First grade, singing it up. I got you. And you're a songwriter as well. Want to know your favorite subject to write about. And you know, I know everybody going to be, sex, stupid sex. But now, what's your favorite subject to write about?
2: Test.
1: You know what? My favorite subject to write about for me is where I am in that moment of life.
2: Test.
0: Okay. Okay.
1: There's not a specific subject matter because
2: there are moments
1: where life is not so specific.
0: Yeah, okay. Okay. I know people are like, she lied. She was sex.
1: I didn't even, but this is the thing. I didn't write those songs. I chose those songs.
0: We're going to get into that. So let's talk about your vocal range, because I want to, you know, I really want to say something about this, but I want to hear you out first. Your vocal range, what do you say? Soprano, alto, baritone?
1: I'm alto.
0: Okay, alto. Mm-hmm. You know, this is my opinion. I don't think you get the credit you deserve vocally. And I'm going to explain that in a minute, you know, as we take a look at your work. 5 studio albums. Do You Want to Ride, 1995, Certified Gold album. I want to talk about this album cover for a minute.
1: Okay.
0: All right? Because, now, this is personal. As a 16-year-old boy, I started my CD collection kind of unorthodox. Well, it was a weird way. There was this... it was this thing called the Columbia House Music Club. They had this offer for 1 penny, you get 10 CDs mailed to you.
1: I remember that.
0: Yeah, this is how I started my CD collection. So Idina Howard was one of my first CDs. And them black shorts. Now we talking as a 16-year-old. We gotta understand, a 16-year-old boy. Plus you gotta understand, this is what, like 95, somewhere around there.
1: 95.
0: Yeah, this is a whole different, like, what's going on now? People probably look at that album cover, man, like, man, this ain't nothing but somebody in some short. But back then, that was a whole, look, man, that's my surreal moment. You know, my So anyways, man, listen, this was one of my favorite albums for all the wrong reasons, right?
1: Why does it have to be wrong?
0: It was wrong for me. I'm telling you, I'm speaking right now, but... Let's get back to this. You had a great voice. Let me take this call and we get back to that. Huh? So Real Talk Radio, you live. Oh, it's hung up. Yeah, so you had a great voice on this particular album, Do You Want to Ride album. My favorite song on there, You Don't Have to Cry. Song with Michael Speaks. Yeah, man. Awesome cover song. You know, do you feel you get the respect vocally, like, for your vocals? Or, like, I feel like the Freak Like Me created, like, this glass ceiling, and it kind of takes away from your talent, if you would. Do you ever feel that way?
1: No. But I get it.
0: Okay.
1: I definitely get it. Because at the end of the day, one of the things that people have to understand about the industry that I'm in, it's the entertainment business. It's not the singing business.
0: Mm-hmm.
1: You know, it's the music business, not the singing business.
0: Mm-hmm.
1: And so what is focused on is not so much the ability to sing, mm-hmm. but the ability to generate interest and income. Mm-hmm. And so that's, you know, I mean, because if you pay attention to a lot of the people that have made it big in the industry, there are quite a few that can't sing worth a damn. But they're very successful because they had the it factor and they were able to, you know, captivate and engage a person. And one of the things that we also have to understand is the masses can't sing. There's, you know, there's a designated number of us that can sing, but the majority of people can't sing. And so when you have individuals who can hold a note and can, you know, make you sound good in your car or in your shower, you know what I'm saying? And it's the right type of vibe, the energy, the, you know, the lyrics, then that's what's going to go. And usually as artists, we 9.5 times out of 10, we're not caring, you know, whether or not it's showcasing the best vocals to a certain degree. We're for the most part going to work, and we don't have control over that aspect because we may think a vocal is great, but then the label or whomever is choosing, you know, or the songwriter or the kind of rock with who's paying for the song until you recoup.
0: Yeah, but see, you really can sing though. So that's where, like, you mentioned earlier, you chose these particular records to sing.
1: I was in that space and time in that moment of my life. It wasn't about, you know, singing. It was really about representing who I was and where I am in my life at that moment.
0: I got you.
1: And so even now, you know, I can sing. I sing better than people, you know, could probably ever imagine.

0: not taking
1: okay then, yeah.
2: All my nieces and little sisters.
1: Yeah, I feel like, you know, they took a page, you know, from the Adina Howard book. You, female empowerment, this is something, you know, it's big for you. Why?
2: You know, it's automatically, I'm going to say, why not? For me, it's like women need to always have a safe place to be able to express themselves. And, you know, a lot of the time, most of us don't want to be the first to the party, right? Mm-hmm. And if you are the first to the party, you don't want to be the first on the dance floor. Okay. And I'm okay with being first to the party and the first on the dance floor. And if that

0: So like that's type of I don't know, man. Like I don't know. But yeah, I can.
1: But you know what? I mean, I think that's a given because again, and then one of the things that I tell artists these days, you know, is be mindful of how you debut because that's how people will continue to see you and want to continue to see you.
2: Yeah. Right.
1: And so I think that when you revert back to ooh freak da da da da da, I mean it's what it is, mm-hmm. you know, because I've cemented myself in history in that space. All right, cool.
3: So
1: that left an indelible mark that just at the end of the day is going to forever remain.
0: Yeah.
4: It's about an hour and a half away.
0: Yeah. Yeah. Because, you know, I think a lot of people are just going to associate and say, you know, Dina Howard,
3: yes, sir.
0: Music, very seductive. We're going to definitely talk about this, this new I Overstand record to get your views on maybe, you know, evolution or something like that. Get to that in a second. I'm kind of going through this chronological.
3: Some more stuff.
0: The second record, The Second Coming, which

0: Yeah, so like I said, we're trying to go out to Jacksonville Sunday. My neighbor wanna go too, so about to get all the rides together. Yeah. We got it. You on the radio too? Why? Yeah. Got it. Oh yeah. That's my part. Yeah, that's easy. All right.
1: About with this, I'm gonna just say, it was a good song, good
0: You
1: music,
0: too. You too as well. Okay.
1: So I Private Show 2007, 10 years later, you got The Resurrection, Welcome to Fantasy Island in 2021. And I want to ask you, is there anything at this stage in the game that you still want to accomplish, like musically?
2: No.
1: No. Okay.
2: Not at all. I've been in it for 30 years and counting, and everything that I wanted to do for the most part, if I was ever thinking about doing anything specifically at all, it's pretty much been done. I'm grateful for what I've done, who I've done it with, and I'm at a space of peace, so I'm just like hosting.
1: Right. And you can kind of live off of these records. So you just mentioned
2: Ain't
1: something
2: no
1: that
2: kinda. I'm living off of the records.
1: hey, listen, I
2: Ain't no
1: stand.
2: kinda at all. If it weren't for those records, abroad would not be working.
1: I stand corrected. I stand corrected. You've mentioned something about working with people, and this is right where I want to go with this. Bone Thugs and Harmony, my favorite rap group of all times. You've worked with Crazy Bone and Busy Bone, and
2: Yes.
1: want to know what was it like working with them?
2: It was work. It was like it wasn't anything like mind-blowing and special. I think that when you're working with people who are in the same industry as you, there's a level of respect, mutual respect that you have for one another. And they are your cohorts, your coworkers or whatever the case may be. It's just like, okay, let's get it. Okay, let's try to make this better than they expect it to be. And let's exceed expectation and let's go have fun with it.
1: Now, from an artist, I understand that. But from the fans, we look at these dudes like, they did songs with Pac, Biggie, Easy, you know what I'm saying? Like, so when they hook up with somebody and they do a record, we're like, man, what was it like to, be in the studio with Biggie and Bone? And so, that's why we ask you these questions
2: Well,
1: because.
2: see, I'm not a fan.
1: Right.
2: So
1: Right.
2: it's a
1: That's why
2: little
1: I'm
2: different.
1: asking.
2: Although I will say this, before I stepped on the scene, there was Bone Thugs and Harmony, and I love their music. Boom, boom, boom, boom, boom, boom. Yes.
1: Yeah. But yeah, that's what
2: Yes.
1: it.
2: Trust me, I'm there, but I wasn't like fanning out though.
1: Okay. I should have asked them that question. I should have asked them that.
2: Probably would have told you the same
1: That
2: thing.
1: was more of a
2: It was
1: question
2: cool
1: of.
2: with working with Adina. She chill. She really
1: I think Busy would be like, yeah, man, work with a freak.
2: easy. You know what? Busy was so not in that space. I think one of the things that people fail to understand is that we are very professional beings. In spite of what you all may see, because you all get the edited version. We're very professional for the most part. When like no one was trying to get at me, there was no inappropriate conversation. We just went to work because one of the things that we recognize is time is money. When you're in that studio, you're paying for that time, and nobody has time for you to be playing games with their time or their money
1: Right.
2: because that has to be recouped.
1: Heard that. Heard that. right. Well, yeah, you did. You worked with some legends on legends.
2: And they worked with a legend.
1: As what I'm saying, you know, y'all, they work with a legend. You work with a legend. So
2: and we understand, and we respected, you know, one another's time and one another's talent.
1: Yeah, and one thing I could say and plug myself in here and say, you know, I had the honor of interviewing all of y'all. So, you know, I had busy, crazy, all of them. And now Adina. So, yeah, this is cool. What was your favorite collaboration so far?
2: I don't have one because it's always been work for me. So I've not ever got excited. Like, oh, my gosh, I'm about to work with. Oh, my gosh, I'm about to work with. It was like, let's just go to work and let's get it.
1: Okay. So
2: because for me, let me say this. Mm-hmm. Studio has always been manual labor. Mm-hmm. And that's usually the last place I want to be. Being in the studio is not fun. It's work. And so, you know, getting in the studio, I'm just like, okay, we're going to work. Mm-hmm. And we're going to do what, you know, I'm going to show up and do what I've been called to do and getting paid to do, and I'm going to keep it moving.
1: Okay. Yeah, collaborations is a thing that I really love to see artists do, so I ask these questions. So you're not really big on collaborations, whether you in there doing it by solo, by yourself, or if you got a, you know, you're in the studio with Michael Jackson, it don't matter to you.
2: Well, I wouldn't say I'm not big on collaborations. I'll just say that at the end of the day, it's par for the course. You know, if it's Michael, if it's Prince, if it's Whitney, if it's Jasmine Sullivan, if it's Beyonce, if it's, you know, whomever that's in the industry, I'm going to show up and do my part. Mm-hmm. Because one of the things that artists respect, because we're business people, you know, and that's the main thing we are, you know, we're about our business, mm-hmm. Is showing up. I think that's probably the most impressive, is showing up and doing what is expected. Mm-hmm. And then, you know, from that, once you finish that space, then, you know, you can move into, you know, oh my gosh, I love you, or whatever the case may be. But I've just not ever been like starstruck with the individuals that I was scheduled to collaborate with. It was because I think the pressure was on to deliver. Mm-hmm. And that was my only focus. Because it doesn't matter who you're working with, who you're collabing with, if you don't deliver, uh-huh. then that's going to create a whole nother situation.
1: Okay. So when these collaborations that you have done, these were scheduled for you. These aren't, you never, you know, went to the label or anything and was like, hey, I specifically want to work with someone in particular?
2: No.
1: Okay. Okay. It's a little different for me, but I can dig it.
2: Well, you know, everybody's, you know, journey is different. You know, everybody's, you know, way of doing things and how it unfolds is, you know, always going to be individualized, customized to the person.
1: Yeah. One thing I'm digging about this interview so far is it is different. You know, like this line of questioning is definitely a different direction than when I usually ask questions, you know, people, oh yeah, I can't work. I really want to work with John Legend, or, you know, it's like stuff like that, but I get it.
2: Now don't get it twisted. If, you know, if somebody said, you know, John Legend or Bruno Mars, I'd like, yeah, absolutely. Okay. Without a shadow of a doubt.
1: See, now we can,
2: you know, but I'm still going to show up and, you know, do what is expected.
1: Yeah. Okay.
2: The professional part of me is always going to precede the, you know, the fangirl in me.
1: All right. Okay. All right. Cool. I introduced you as a chef these days. I'm going to ask you, like, what you cooking? You got the culinary arts degree. Oh, first of all, congratulations on that.
2: Thank you.
1: So, yeah, what we cooking though?
2: You know what? It really all depends on what you want to eat. I am the same way that I am with my music is the same way I am with my food. Mm-hmm. I'm not just getting in there to cook for the sake of cooking. What do you want? Tell me what you want so I can show up and show out. But just to be getting in for the sake of getting in and you know, putting that type of labor on me, I'm not here for that. Yeah.
1: So culinary art school, you know, let's just keep it real. You know, we grew up on collard greens and cornbread, you know, black eyed peas, stuff like that. Like, they don't teach you how to cook that kind of stuff. Like, what you learning in the, you know, culinary arts?
2: So I went to Le Cordon Bleu, and it was French style cooking.
1: Okay.
2: So it was a little more cultured, a little more polished, you know, sauces, and learning how to dice and slice, you know, juliennes and all of this, you know, foo-foo stuff.
1: Mm-hmm.
2: But baby, please, overstand something. Abroad can get in the kitchen and make some collard greens, some black eyed peas, and some cornbread. Don't even trip. Don't even trip. The school part was my plan B.
1: Yeah.
2: But prior to that, I could cook anyway, so it didn't even make a bit of difference. It was just, you know, putting something in place so that when I stepped into those spaces, I was qualified.
1: Yeah. You just getting that.
2: I'd rather, right, you know, it, to make sure to really put me in a space where I would get a yes instead of a no.
1: Got you. I could follow that. So, what are we doing with this? Are we got a restaurant anywhere, something like that? Coming, any restaurants coming, something like that? I don't know.
2: Well, it really depends on, you know, how I feel right now. That's not my focus. My focus at this moment is my new venture called CEO. And CEO is a new asset class for female legacy artists and mid-career pivot women,
1: mm-hmm.
2: where I'm working on making sure that we get cash plus equity, where we not only build the table, but we're able to sit at the table and benefit from, you know, the wealth that we create. And so CEO is what my focus is right now. And CEO means shamelessly helping elevate each other. And it's solely for, you know, women, 100% female ran and about us.
1: Okay. Now, is this music related, or how does this,
2: So CEO is, I wouldn't necessarily, it's music related, but not music related. So music related in the sense that the women that are targeted for CEO are legacy female artists.
1: Mm-hmm.
2: But again, as well as mid-pivot career women. So a lot of times we, as women, we age out of the industries that we're in.
1: Mm-hmm.
2: And a lot of times, not only aging out, but we're also in a space where we're ready to do something different, because we pretty much juiced the turnip. And now we're like, okay, what's next for me?
1: Mm-hmm.
2: And it's helping to give direction for that.
0: Hold on. The other part is I got speakers over here. Go again. Mic's here. Yep. Let's see how I flip that one. Yeah, so when I start talking on my mic over here, it flips automatically back.
3: Where's my camera?
0: There we go. Yeah. All right.

0: All right, there we go. Yep. All right, cool. So, what you doing Sunday? Yeah, we can face the live one. Yeah, oh yeah. Hold on, the box I got is too small. Yeah, there you go. Yeah, I see all the gray hairs in your chin. Double click on the screen. Got a mic too. They got a mic sitting right here in the lobby. Just chilling right here. Yep. At Rollins. Oh. Look at his what they got up there. I know. It's real Niles. Real Niles. Like. Yeah, man. I'm lighting up all the Kelly. It's a sticky here. It says Kelly and Ron. Just, I picked up the phone out here. I said, hello, Kelly, because there was a sticky said Kelly there. Yes, sir. He was like, hey man, I'm gonna go up to the Fox Den real quick. I mean, you didn't know they had a Fox Den up here. Is Rollins College's Foxes? What it, what's the mascot for Rollins? This is nice. This is real nice. They got some food that's sitting out here. Real nice. I don't know what this is. You know what this is? Oh, I broke it. It's to it's literally like toys on this little table right there. All right, get it the hell up out of here. I'm gonna take the elevator down. Two floors. Lock us in. All right.
1: Okay, so
2: because women's influence, our influence is amazing. You know, if it weren't for a female influence, a lot of, the products and things that you see right
0: no,
2: now
0: okay.
2: wouldn't even exist. And think about it, when you're looking at a lot of fashion, the majority of the, the fashion industry is up men. Men, wanting women in clothes because that's how much we influence.
1: Okay, so with the CEO, like, correct me if I'm wrong or give me some guidance here. Is this kind of like a mental health thing or like a seminar type of thing or?
2: So CEO is a platform where we build equity and long-term wealth for women who have been in the music industry, as well as, corporate America. However, we do address mental health illness. We do address the things that women have to deal with on a regular basis, and making sure that we're able to cope with the high stress that we're dealing with being women, especially women of color. But it's not specifically a platform for mental health issues. This isn't a nonprofit, this is a for-profit organization. However, Crown and Compass that I have is a nonprofit organization that will also be addressing that as well.
1: Ah, okay. All right. Cool. Let me kind of backtrack back to this culinary arts one more time.
2: Okay.
1: Because you can't, because of what I understand too, you also have a wine brand.
2: I do. It's called Indelible.
1: Indelible. Okay.
2: Yes.
1: What
2: Unforgettable.
1: What makes this wine unique from other wines?
2: Well, first of all, you know, it's a Dina Howard's wine. Yeah. That's first and foremost. Yeah. But also, it is a wine that has been aged in French oak for over 10 years. Mm-hmm. And the alcohol volume is what, 15.96%, I believe. And it's a semi-sweet bourbon-like finish. It's a really, you know, but I'm biased, though. It's an amazing wine.
1: Yeah, now, see,
2: it's a wine. It's a red.
1: I was just going to say, I can't deal with that dry stuff. Man,
2: this is not dry by any stretch of imagination.
1: Okay.
2: It's well balanced. So it's semi-sweet. Okay. It's not very tanny at all. But at the end of the day, you know, it's really, really good if you decide that you want to sit down if you're a cigar smoker.
1: Uh-huh.
2: It'll go really, really nice with a cigar. It'll go nice with a really good steak. Dessert, or just, you know, it being by itself. It's a really smooth and fragrant wine that you would definitely appreciate. It's very sophisticated, to say the least.
1: All right. As an artist, one more thing about as an artist, how have you changed as an artist over the years?
2: Who I was is not who I am. Mm-hmm. And so the 21-year young Adina Howard is definitely not the 52-year young Adina Howard, right? So the way I show up now is not the way I would have showed up when I was 21. You know, I'm about relationships. I'm about making sure that I'm in alignment with where I'm supposed to be and what I'm supposed to do. And I'm more thoughtful and more mindful than I used to be. And that comes with age. One of the things that I've learned over the years, and there's a saying that says growing old is mandatory, growing up is optional. I chose the latter, to grow up.
1: Mm-hmm. Okay. Hey, I love it because I think it takes me right to this song we've been waiting on. I overstand. Yeah, would you say that's a reflection of that, how you've changed over the years?
2: Absolutely. You know, life happens in real time. Mm-hmm. And so when you go through things and you have to grow through what you're going through and you make it out on the other side of it all, you should come back different. You should come back more mature. You should show up in a way that you wouldn't have showed up before. Mm-hmm. And so with this particular song, going through and growing through everything that I've been through has created me to be more empathetic and compassionate and kind. Because I feel like a lot of times when you're younger, you don't have that capacity and the space for that because you haven't really experienced much. And so with all of the changes and the trials and the tribulations that I had to go through to get through, you know, to get to this point. The song is definitely a part of, you know, a page for my diary.
1: Okay. Yeah, yeah. Talk to us about the song. I'm going to definitely play this song, and I want you to, you know, give us a little bit of...
2: So I overstand, you know, when I was going through a dark, you know, I was in a dark space and place in my life. And again, we all go through it. It was a situation where I had to have those growing pains. I had to be in a space and place that, for the most part, you know, I wouldn't necessarily say broke me, but it definitely put me in a space of, okay, Yeah, I'm gonna need to be still and let God work. Because this is bigger than me. This is beyond anything that I can do, and this is out of my control. And to be able to just lean on and over. Right.
3: And you were on a headset, but you're on the mic. You could hear, and we could feedback. And you can still hear it here. Okay. Good.
4: But I think I had just down like that. So mic check. 1, 2.
3: Okay, I have to actually play the feed.
4: Mic check. 1, 2, 1, 2.
3: Hold on, me. Play the recording real quick.
4: Might, yeah. You might, yeah.

0: My
1: The recorder is not working. The computer said it's not you, it's me. It's
0: you can
1: coming.
0: see it jumping now when I'm talking.
1: Go again.
0: Mic check, 1, 2, 1, 2.
1: Yeah, but it hears me too.
0: Mic
1: So,
0: check. I think I'm in the same room.
1: yeah, that's one. Trying to make sure it's not just the over audio instead of the actual intro. See.
0: Because when you was down the hall, I heard you good. You wouldn't know that one. My phone.

0: Yeah, I don't have audio on OBS.
1: No
0: So that's a simple fix, right? Because we could just put audio. No. How do we get into the more generic tool?
1: audio. What you could no, I was gonna say you could learn the harp chord, but really can't.
0: Wait. Why not?
1: I think it's gonna be late.
0: Oh, it's not gonna fit the.
1: Not gonna be the same sound. It's gonna be coming from the radio.
0: Yeah. Well, the good thing about the Zoom call period is recorded. Your premium package. Just record the whole thing if they want from there. We
1: Well,
0: can download the recording if we want to.
1: but I was hearing it here.
0: Yeah, because that's oh, on Facebook Live.
1: Yeah. When was out there, I was hearing me and you. So it was doing everything.
0: Okay.
1: Because you're basically sharing this, right? You're just sharing.
0: Yeah. Yeah, because it's an ongoing conversation, so you have
1: Yeah,
0: that.
1: it's the internet. You're just sharing the
0: So
1: internet. You don't have to have no audio plugged
0: OBS.
1: into that
0: Yeah.
1: because you're just sharing the internet. Yeah, that's really it.
0: Yeah, because the this was muted the whole time too.
1: Yeah.
0: So it's only listening to your end. Okay. All right. Drop me
1: Yeah,
0: in
1: we
0: my
1: pretty
0: I
1: much
0: got my
1: got it.
0: all right. So only other thing is I just want to do a real quick test on that feature. Well, I mean, unless you
1: Trying
0: just
1: to
0: don't
1: push
0: want
1: the camera view.
0: to unless you just want to scrap that idea. Kind of like it, kind of like this because it's different and you can see the interaction, you know. Let me do one quick test just to see.
1: Yeah, I'm cool with it, but I mean, I ain't gonna see it. That's just for my
0: Yeah,
1: Facebook
0: yeah.
1: world. But I ain't gonna see it. Microphone
0: Yeah, definitely
1: share.
0: not doing a Zoom call.
2: Stand. That this too shall pass, that everything in this life is temporary, and this isn't to hurt and harm you. This is to heal
0: Never
2: you and
0: mind.
2: to help you
0: So
2: move
0: not to plug
2: forward,
0: in the
2: and for you to be able
0: thing.
2: to relate to other people. So when other people,
0: The
2: you know, you hear
0: soundboard.
2: another person's story, you're not disconnected.
3: Okay.
2: You get it.
3: And
2: Okay.
3: you wrote this record yourself?
1: Don't get some good
2: I wrote the record, yes, a little over 20 years ago.
0: Oh.
3: Oh, okay. Okay, cool. And so, like, you know, a lot of people
1: Yeah.
3: think of overstand as kind of like a made-up word. Like, what does overstand
2: Hi,
3: mean,
2: this is
3: or what
2: Charles
3: does it mean? What
2: Newgarden,
3: does it
2: and you're
3: mean to
2: listening to
3: you?
2: WPRK in Winter
3: It means that
2: Park,
3: I get it.
2: Florida.
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1: We are back and we are looking at a pretty lopsided matchup, Jim.
2: That's right, Ron. I mean, in one corner, we've got a 175-pound guy, and in the other, a 6,000-ton heavyweight train?
1: Jim, this guy has no idea what he's getting himself into.
3: 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Every day, people tempt fate and die trespassing on railroad tracks. 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

In the summer of 1993, the Supreme Court ruled that the hours between 10 p.m. and 6 a.m. be declared safe harbor, during which time it is legal to broadcast material which may be considered objectionable to certain listeners. As a progressive-minded station, WPRK applauds the court's ruling. However, the opinions and views expressed in the music do not necessarily reflect the opinions of WPRK or Rollins College. In the interest of fairness, WPRK warns that some of the material aired between 10 p.m. and 6 a.m. may be considered rude or objectionable to certain listeners. If you have any questions regarding the court ruling or our safe harbor policy, feel free to contact us here at WPRK.

I don't know if the sun sets in the east or west. Which months have 30 days?

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2: In the summer of 1993, the Supreme Court ruled that the hours between 10 p.m. and 6 a.m. be declared safe harbor, during which time it is legal to broadcast material which may be considered objectionable to certain listeners. 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In the interest of fairness, WPRK warns that some of the material aired between 10 p.m. and 6 a.m. may be considered rude or objectionable to certain listeners. 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

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And I can tell that you cannot

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3: In the summer of 1993, the Supreme Court ruled that the hours between 10 p.m. and 6 a.m. be declared safe harbor, during which time it is legal to broadcast material which may be considered objectionable to certain listeners. 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

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Oh, they use a nickname and I black out when you explain the rules to any games. And I can tell that you cannot tell if I

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13: In the summer of 1993, the Supreme Court ruled that the hours between 10 p.m. and 6 a.m. be declared safe harbor, during which time it is legal to broadcast material which may be considered objectionable to certain listeners. As a progressive-minded station, WPRK applauds the court's ruling. However, the opinions and views expressed in the music do not necessarily reflect the opinions of WPRK or Rollins College. In the interest of fairness, WPRK warns that some of the material aired between 10 p.m. and 6 a.m. may be considered rude or objectionable to certain listeners. 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

0: When movies began to talk, they also began to sing, and music came to the forefront of film as a major part of the Hollywood product. From Max Steiner's pioneering score in King Kong to Howard Shore's massive musical concept for The Lord of the Rings, film has given us an endless flow of musical ideas. 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
1: That was out of sight. 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How did you play that?
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Every media minute, America's hysterical hands drip blood. 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The people scroll over bodies, wet dreams of war. We want to believe we aren't dying too. And the joy is sad, and the art is sadder. When will we live, we think in words, and I am a sound. They tell me love is hard work, but why does it come so

That is how I know they have trained us to become what we loathe, to desire what disguises us, to be the executed and the executioner. I had a friend who had a friend, and they are no more. He was so busy. He was so busy being himself. He couldn't try just being for a change. Maybe. Maybe if we market love like a selfie. Or maybe if we offer a stimulus package for feelings we don't allow ourselves to feel. Maybe then we can communicate. Or at the very least, we can laugh. We can laugh at the hypocrisy of our silly predicament here together. Insanity is the father of invention. He's a rolling stone. The Christians are clinging to their God more than ever before. Rickety religions reveal rickety men. Been there. Done that. I want a God no American can worship. I want a God who doesn't want to be worshipped, who isn't insecure or condescending. I want a God who doesn't put borders around heaven. I want a God who smuggles souls past patrol officers, sins seated in the trunk of his four-door chest, thundering down walls. I want a God, don't you? Don't you? We need something, something greater than ourselves. There's a whole lot of religion and not enough God. A whole lot of religion and not enough God. To the God that shivers the leaves, kisses the rivers, and brings us to our knees. Something, something greater within ourselves. I want a God who returns prayers to sender, who laughs with or at us. Oh God, don't you? We need something. I want a God who loves.

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0: This is R.L. Stein. I write the Goosebumps books, and you're listening to WPRK 91.5. Scary.
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A self-administered needle in the arm. 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
0: The stolen presidency.
1: The government brainwashing.
0: Paul Kagame, a dictator's love affair with the West. The military regime oppressing the people.
1: 1986 Uganda, U.S. allies. Tell them. Tell them, tell them.
0: Talk about
1: the blood. The Tutsis, agents of the West. Migrants looting the land. The tentacles of the local elite.
0: Neighboring responsibility. Corporations mining the World Bank and the IMF.
1: Tell them. Tell them. Talk about the blood. 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
0: Vanishing vision, scarcity strangling the givers with everything to lose.
1: The censorship.
0: The censorship. The dank jail cell. Tell them. Tell them.
1: Talk about it. Talk about it. Talk about the blood. The death machines in our palms. Scrolling the death machines in our palms. Tell them. Tell them. Talk about it. Talk about the blood.

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Oh, they use a nickname and I black out when you explain the rules to any games. And I can tell that you cannot

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1: Who is it?
2: Asthma.
1: Asthma?
2: That's right, asthma.
1: You must have the wrong house. Who's there?
3: West Nile virus. Can I come in?
1: No, you can't come in.
3: You sure?
1: Yes, I'm sure. Yes.
3: Hello, it's Lyme disease.
1: I am not opening the door for Lyme disease.
3: I'll be back.
1: Who is it now?
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1: What do you want?
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1: Go away.
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Enzian's Music Mondays will feature Silence Synced, Pearl Jam versus A Woman of the World. This pairing of a 100-year-old silent comedy film, A Woman of the World, with the legendary soundtrack of alt-grunge rock and roll band Pearl Jam reinforces exactly who the European Countess of the movie truly is. Pearl Jam versus A Woman of the World, screening Monday, July 13th at 6:30 p.m. Tickets and more information available at enzian.org. WPRK thanks Enzian Theater for its support.

It was on this date, June 4th in 1919, that Congress passed the 19th Amendment, giving women the right to vote, and sent it to the states for ratification. That song, Bread and Roses, which we just heard Judy Collins sing from her 1976 album of the same name, is a setting of a poem that was inspired by suffragist and labor activist Helen Todd. She explained the origin of her using the phrase bread and roses in a 1910 speech. She explained, woman is the mothering element in the world, and her vote will go toward helping forward the time when life's bread, which is home, shelter, and security, and roses of life, music, education, nature, and books, shall be the heritage of every child that is born in the country, in the government of which she has a voice. Contrary to how women's suffrage is often portrayed on TV and sometimes in movies, there were men who were not only supportive of women's rights to vote, they leveraged their privilege and were allies. The poem I mentioned was written by a man, and two men wrote this 1916 ragtime song sung by vaudeville star Anna Chandler, reminding men that if a woman is good enough to care for them, to marry them, and to have their children, she's certainly good enough to vote. This is, she's good enough to be your baby's mother.

up all your madness, I bring you gladness. She's good enough to love you and adore you.

0: In 2016, WNYC's popular program Radio Lab launched a podcast on American history and politics called More Perfect. In 2018, the third season focused on the current 17 amendments to the U.S. Constitution, resulting in the production of one of the most unique tribute albums perhaps ever recorded. It's called 27, The Most Perfect Album, and it contains one song, at least one song, for each constitutional amendment, including this one on the 19th Amendment by Dolly Parton.
1: August 18th, 1920, Women's Suffrage Amendment ratified.
2: Women have been fighting for the legal right to vote since the 1840s. In 1890, the National American Women's Suffrage Association, NAWSA, was established with Susan B. Anthony its leading force. But women have been fighting for their rights since the very beginning of time.

Younger voters, especially those in the 18 to 24 and 25 to 34 cohorts, represent the largest age demographics, but also the least likely to actually cast a ballot. And since we are observing the 107th anniversary of Congress passing the 19th Amendment on June 4th, that's today, which gave women the right to vote, we should also note that more women vote than men. And that goes for every age demographic. The takeaway, simply this. Younger voters, y'all have the potential to determine the outcome of elections, and Taylor Swift knows that. She knows that only the young can do that.

If you were asked to name the Rock and Roll Hall of Famer who was nearly tapped to be the lead singer for Blue Oyster Cult, who formed an influential punk rock band, who co-wrote a top 20 hit with Bruce Springsteen, and who played a 3.5-hour concert to close out the legendary New York Music Club, CBGB, what would you say? Maybe you said Patti Smith? You would be right. This is People Have the Power from her 1988 album Dream of Life.

Through the Dust Bowl, through the debt, Grandma was a suffragette. Blacklisted for her publication, blacklisted for my generation. Those opening lines of the song Go by Indigo Girls are a reminder that history is a revisionist discipline, and what we get taught is often decided by people who, well, have their own agenda, what it is we're supposed to learn. So what's Indigo Girls' answer? It's this lyric. Raise your hands high, don't take a seat, don't stand aside this time. Don't assume anything, just go.

It was 107 years ago today that Congress passed the 19th Amendment, sent it to the states, where it was eventually ratified, giving women the right to vote. You know you're dealing with a significant talent when the single from an artist's debut album goes quadruple platinum. Cassandra Monique Batti, better known as Andra Day, wrote Rise Up for her 2015 debut album, Cheers to the Fall. It was inspired by a friend who was diagnosed with cancer, but the message works for any struggle and any challenge. Andra said some of the lyrics are cliches and she wouldn't ordinarily use them, but, and I'm quoting her here, sometimes a good cliche is exactly what you need in a moment of hopelessness.

Christy McVie wrote a song about the breakup of her 8-year marriage with bassist John McVie, something, by the way, John did not realize until he'd already been playing it for several years and someone explained it to him. Anyway, with all the tracks except the lead vocals laid down, the song just was not working. Christy asked Lindsey Buckingham to sing the lead with her as a duet, but the existing tracks were in the wrong key for both of them. So everything was scrapped except Mick Fleetwood's drum track, and they tried rebuilding it all over again. Re-recorded with some changes and some tweaks, and the result? An anthem about not dwelling on the past. And with that in mind, Christy McVie even changed the name of the song from Yesterday's Gone to Don't Stop, as in Don't Stop Thinking About Tomorrow.

We are marking the 107th anniversary of Congress passing the 19th Amendment to give women the right to vote. And every movement for change is told to be patient, to not be too loud, to let things take their supposedly natural course. But then again, every successful movement for change worked because it did not keep quiet. Connie Kimberly Lim, better known as Milk, turned her personal trauma into a bold statement of the value and the need to speak up. There are a number of versions of her song Quiet, and this is from her 2025 setting, which goes by the title, I Can't Keep Quiet, The Reclamation.

Look, if you're going to do a show about movements for positive change like women's suffrage, got to include a Bob Dylan song, right? The Times They Are Changing is the obvious choice. And back in 1993, there was a concert to celebrate Bob's 30th anniversary as a performer, with many different artists covering Dylan's songs. This one, it's Tracy Chapman with what I frankly believe is arguably the best interpretation of The Times They Are Changing. Sorry about that, Bob, but I think she did it better than you.

Woodstock may have been billed as 3 days of peace and music, but that doesn't mean there weren't any less than peaceful moments. And let's face it, you can't put 500,000 people out in the rain and the mud with hours-long delays in the schedule and without folks getting a little testy from time to time. When The Who were tuning their guitars between songs during their sunrise set that was supposed to happen the night before, activist Abbie Hoffman jumped on stage, grabbed the microphone, and started to make a political speech. Pete Townshend whacked him on the head with his guitar and knocked Abbie into the photographer's pit. And that became the inspiration for what was originally envisioned as the closing song for a new science fiction-themed rock opera Pete Townshend was writing as a follow-up to Tommy. That project was called Lifehouse, and it was never finished. But it did morph into the album Who's Next, and that song, inspired by the Woodstock incident, became the closing track on that album instead. It retained its message that all too often in human history, the revolution, if you're not careful, becomes a tyranny it was supposed to overthrow. Won't Get Fooled Again, well, it might sound a little cynical, but it's also an 8.5-minute cautionary tale we'd all do well to heed in troubled times. Meet the new boss.

That is a wrap on our homage to the 19th Amendment passed by Congress on this date, June 4th in 1919, and finally ratified by all the states in August of 2020, giving women the right to vote. Next Thursday, June 11th, is also an auspicious day in American history because it was on that date in 1776, 250 years ago, that the Continental Congress appointed the Committee of Five. That would be Thomas Jefferson, John Adams, Ben Franklin, Roger Sherman, and Robert R. Livingston to draft a Declaration of Independence for the 13 British colonies in North America. Join us then and every Thursday, 3 to 4 p.m. Eastern Time on WPRK 91.5 FM, the WPRK app, and streaming at WPRK.org for an hour of music and stories behind the songs. Until then, don't stop thinking about tomorrow. Don't get fooled again. And don't stop asking what's so funny about peace, love, and understanding. Go well, y'all.

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0: very good afternoon to you, ladies and gentlemen. Welcoming to another edition of the Community Sports Report. We do this somewhat every Thursday from 4 until 5 p.m. here on WPRK 91.5 FM, the best in basement radio. Welcome in, Ken Jackson and Juan Bernal. My name is Austin David. Let's talk sports for the next hour, guys.
1: Listen to you like you've been doing it all morning.
0: No, I've not had work today. I'm on PTO. Woo!
1: So you slept until what? You slept noon. In all the way to like 8 o'clock? Oh, to the crack of noon. Okay.
2: Yeah.
1: Nice. What's that like?
0: Yeah. Listen, if I did not have the job that I have, I would probably not be able to sleep past 8 a.m. because I would be waking up at normal conventional hours. However, I'm not going to sleep
1: at normal conventional hours. Yes.
0: So, this is why I am able to sleep until noon and be like, huh.
1: When you hear the rooster, you lean out the window and go, would you shut up? I'm trying to go to sleep.
0: I will say, blackout curtains were the best investment I've made.
1: Yeah.
0: How are you guys? It's been a couple weeks, kind of. We did a show 2 weeks ago. So
1: I'm the prodigal son. I conveniently took the month of May off.
0: As you do.
1: Yes. Well, you know, being the editor of Legacy Media, as I was called on a group call, a Zoom call yesterday, was kind of made me feel kind of important. So
0: you are the legacy of the media, as they would say.
1: Yes, in the Kissimmee-St. Cloud metropolitan area, as editor of the Osceola News Gazette, election time coming up. So this hour is going to keep me sane because we're about to go into election hell, folks. Although I do encourage people, you have until June 20th to get registered to vote in the primary. Two years ago in a presidential election year primary, 17%, I don't know if it was in Florida, or I know that's the number in Osceola County, of registered voters voted in a primary, in a presidential election year. So that's sad. And in a lot of places, you have a lot of local things that are very important to your everyday life. But anyway, enough about that. Speaking of
0: the great distractor, sports.
1: Yes. Yes. We now go forward with, it's going to be an interesting offseason for the Orlando Magic. We got 90% of the interestingness out of the way with the announcement of San Antonio assistant Sean Sweeney is the new head coach, and he'll join Orlando a week from eventually.
0: He's kind of in the midst of a...
1: Exactly, yeah. So,
0: if I am not mistaken, this is his third finals run in the last 6 years.
1: Yeah.
0: Which is pretty good. You know, considering three separate teams.
1: Yeah.
0: He was part of was it the championship winning team with Milwaukee, right? Is that right? 21?
1: He was with Milwaukee, yes.
0: Juan?
3: Yeah.
0: Okay. Then he was with the championship making Dallas Mavericks.
3: Mm-hmm.
0: And now the championship making San Antonio Spurs.
3: Right.
0: Am I missing any other teams in there that he made the finals with?
3: No.
1: Okay. He didn't make it with, well, he was part of the process with Detroit.
0: Yeah, well, there's a lot of processes, put it that way. He was coaching with the Brooklyn Nets for a while. He was with the Bucks in 2014 to 2018. So I don't think they made the championship in his tenure there.
1: No, 18 sounds a little early for that.
0: Yeah. He was with Detroit from 18 to 21 and then made the championship with the Mavericks and now the Spurs. So back-to-back championships in the last 5 years. Oh, not back-to-back, but you know what I mean. Point of the matter is, he's been coaching since 2011. He played college ball at Green Bay and St. Thomas in Minnesota. He's at the level of an associate head coach. He's got pedigree of developing players. I don't know. Guys, what do you think? Is this a good hire for the Magic?
1: It's not bad. One way in.
3: I think it's a solid hire. It could either work out really well or it could work out very poorly.
0: That could be any coach that you ever hire. Yeah. Like there is always that element of risk. It was the same with their last coaching hire. If you think about Jamal Mosley, he's coming in as an assistant who coached in Dallas, same as Sean Sweeney.
1: But different circumstances, and I'll let you finish your thought, but go ahead. Yeah.
0: But the point of the matter is, you know, like a guy who has not had head coaching experience is always, there's a level of risk to that. He is an associate head coach, which is the highest level of assistant coach you can be. And he seems to have a good rapport with all the players that he's worked with. I don't know of any player that's really spoken ill of him.
3: I don't think you'll get that, but...
0: some players are more vocal than others.
1: Okay, hey guys, give Paolo a chance to hate him, okay? Yeah. Not hate. Hate is a strong word.
0: Disagree with.
1: Yes.
0: There you go.
1: Well put. But, you know, you took it. Yes, no coach, head coaching experience, but of the available pool of those who did slash do have that, mm-hmm. was there any that where it would work here, where it would fit here?
0: I think that the biggest thing with this team is that they are young and they were looking for a young voice to match that. That's from my perspective. I have no inside information on that. Yeah. But considering like Jamal Mosley was a young coach when he got here and like he was kind of a voice to connect the locker room. I know like especially in the college realm, a lot of older coaches are retiring because they cannot connect with this generation of players. And that is the biggest kind of thing, I guess, heading into a coaching search is who can connect to these guys. We have our core. What can we do to make sure that they stay happy and that they can develop here in Orlando? This is a guy that, you know, he's probably one of the younger coaches in the NBA now at 42. He played college ball. Like he's been where some of these guys have been. He's been in the professional realm for the last 16 years. And again, he's worked with some of the biggest stars in the NBA. He's worked with guys like Giannis, Luka Doncic. I think he was in Detroit when they had the core that they have now, if I'm not mistaken, or at least some of the early ones with Kay Cunningham. What year was he drafted?
3: Cunningham was 22.
0: Okay, so he left Detroit right before Cade Cunningham then.
3: Yeah.
0: So that was the bad years under Dwayne Casey.
3: Monty Williams too.
0: Yeah. But I mean he's worked under some pretty good coaches as well. You know, he's worked under Jason Kidd, he's worked under Mitch Johnson. Now he's gotten to see kind of the pop tree of coaching style and all that. I like it. I think it could be really good for this team.
1: Yeah, there's no reason to hate it right now. There's no, you know, the name is now Sean Sweeney. Oh, what are you doing? No, there's none of that.
0: Yeah.
1: You know, I'm not saying, maybe it's because this team is on the upswing. I think the last three times the Magic have named a new head coach, I was like, oh, how convenient. They've named their next ex-head coach. Because... You know, Steve Clifford wasn't going through another rebuild.
0: No.
1: And now there was Scott Skiles. Frank Vogel was not the guy to lead them out of the muckety muck.
0: No.
1: Jamal Mosley was here to develop young talent. Well, at this point, if it's not developed, there's no helping you. So that's why I say Sean Sweeney is in a different circumstance of you've got pieces... Make it work. And if you've got a sorcerer's hand to keep them healthy, that would help too.
0: Yeah. And again, you know, Stan Van Gundy ain't walking through that door.
1: Apparently Jeff Van Gundy isn't either. I found it hilarious that the Van Gundy that was rumored to be in the mix changed from Stan to, you know.
0: Yeah. Yeah. But again, it's certainly a statement from the Magic of the trajectory they want to go with, I think. And that's kind of the biggest thing, is they didn't go for the big flashy names that were available. There was the Jeff Van Gundys. There were the Jason Kidds of the world. Was there a better candidate out there that you would have rather seen be named the head coach of the Magic?
3: That I would have rather seen? The answer is yes, but... I mean, I don't know that...
0: Out of the ones who were available that weren't coming out of college, I know exactly who you were thinking of,
3: yeah.
0: But I don't think he was ready I don't think he was even considered at any point to becoming an NBA head coach at this point in his career.
3: No.
0: I know you want him to be, but I don't think any NBA team's looking at him like that. Outside of him, is there any other coach that you would have rather seen?
3: I think the finalists were Van Gundy and Billy Donovan,
0: mm-hmm,
3: and Sean Sweeney.
0: Yeah. You don't have to limit yourself to that.
3: I think out of the realistic pool, I'm okay with Sean Sweeney.
1: Yeah.
0: Okay. He is the official 15th head coach of the Magic.
1: I mean, do you count the interim guys like Borrego and...
0: Yeah, Borrego was Gent. Chris Gent. Yeah, Johnny Davis.
3: Yeah, Johnny Davis actually ended up being the full-time guy.
0: Yeah, yeah, he did after Doc left.
3: Yeah.
0: I mean, Adubato. He was a head coach for 97.
3: Yeah.
0: Those guys count. They were interim, but they were head coaches. And they have a record, wins and losses.
3: Yeah.
0: It is kind of crazy to think that, like, after Stan, this... Stan was the 8th head coach in Magic history in 2007.
3: Mm-hmm.
0: Since then, they have had 7 head coaches.
3: Yeah. Jock Vaughn.
0: Yep.
3: Frank Vogel.
0: Are you going in order right now or just naming names?
3: No, let me see if I can go.
0: Who was after Vaughn? 2015.
3: It would have been it would have been
0: you just named him a second ago.
1: That would have been Vogel. Yeah. No.
0: Vogel was 2016.
3: Oh, Scott Skiles.
0: Nope. Guy before Skiles. Coached 30 games. We just talked about him a second ago, guys.
1: Borrego.
0: Borrego. Yeah.
3: Okay. So
0: it was Vaughn, Borrego, then Skiles, then Vogel.
1: Then Clifford.
3: Then Clifford.
1: Unless there was an interim guy in there.
0: Nope.
1: Okay.
3: No, then Clifford, then Jamal Mosley.
0: Yeah. Correct. Now, outside of all of those coaches, how many of them made the playoffs?
3: Mosley,
0: mm-hmm,
3: Clifford,
0: mm-hmm,
3: definitely not Vaughn.
0: Nope.
3: Definitely not Borrego or Vogel.
0: Not Skiles. None.
3: Yeah. Jamal Mosley.
1: Wait. Who was the coach during the bubble?
0: It was Clifford.
1: Clifford. Okay.
0: Yeah. It is crazy to think that since Stan Van Gundy, which was when this show started, he was leaving. They didn't make the playoffs until post COVID.
3: Yeah, trust me, man. It's been a long. The Magic haven't won a. Maybe we should just quit our
0: playoff
3: show
0: series because they haven't won one since this show existed.
3: Yeah,
0: yeah, that is very funny.
3: Could you imagine this show? I mean, if we have FCC violation, who pays it?
0: The school probably.
3: Yeah, well,
0: or they send the bill
3: to
0: us.
3: Their checkbook.
0: No,
3: when the Magic won a playoff series.
0: Oh boy. As a note, and I find this kind of interesting, the 3 most winningest head coaches in Magic history:
1: Brian Hill.
0: He is currently second.
3: Yeah, Brian Hill's second. Van, mm-hmm, Gundy's first.
0: Yep. Okay. Who's third? Hit.
3: Jamal.
0: Yeah.
3: Yep.
0: 189 wins. Yeah.
1: Against what, 250 some losses?
0: 221.
1: Okay.
3: Yeah.
0: So he had a 46% winning percentage.
3: By all means, I mean,
0: he could have passed Brian Hill. He was actually 2 wins away from passing Brian Hill. So if he had won the playoff series,
3: yeah,
0: and won 1 game, he would have tied Brian Hill for second most wins all time.
3: For all things considered, Mosley lasted a pretty long time.
0: He is the longest tenured head coach in Magic history. Yeah. Isn't that crazy?
3: That's not possible.
0: It is. He outdid Stan, who coached 394 games. Jamal Mosley coached 410. From 2021 to 2026 is 5 years. Stan lasted from 07 to 2012. Doc from 99 to 2003. Brian Hill, 93 to 97. It's all about 3 to 4 year tenures. So the fact that Jamal Mosley lasted 5 years is the longest tenured head coach in Magic history.
3: I would have never in a million years
0: guessed. It's until you see it on a piece of paper, you're like, oh, yeah, that's, wow. Yeah, it's just one of those things that if you don't see it, you don't think about.
3: Huh.
0: Yeah.
3: That's crazy.
0: Yeah. Who's second and third, or third and fourth? I said he's above Van Gundy. Who do you think's third and fourth?
3: So Mosley, Van Gundy, Brian Hill.
0: Nope.
3: Wait, Brian Hill?
0: Brian Hill is fifth.
3: Really?
0: Yeah.
1: In wins or in...
0: Games coached.
3: Games coached. Oh, believe it or not, I think Jock Vaughn's probably up there.
0: No.
3: Really?
0: He is seventh. 216 games.
3: Matt Gukas has to be up there.
1: He went, let's see, 90.
0: Okay, so now...
1: He's like the first three years.
0: Here's the rub. If you combine both of Brian Hill's tenures, because he was here from 93 to 97 and from 05 to 07, mm-hmm. If you combine those, he is the longest tenured by combination, not in total, yeah. Like, length of time being here, you know? So if you combine all of Brian Hill's coaching from his first tenure, which was 295, and then add his second tenure, which was 164, he's 459 games coached, which would be first.
3: That's not including the playoffs, is it?
0: It is.
3: It is, okay.
0: Actually, no, sorry, it's not.
3: Yeah.
0: He coached 40... Ooh. Yeah, he coached 40 playoff games. So if you add that in, you get 499 games coached. Now, Jamal Mosley, with playoffs included, coached 429 games.
3: Yeah.
0: So there's the rub. But so, again, it just in one tenure is longest tenured is Mosley. Doc Rivers, third, with 339 games coached. Matty Gukas, fourth, 328. That's all I'll leave on that.
1: First four seasons.
0: Yes, 89 to 93. Had a 338 winning percentage.
1: I want to say he coached Shaq's rookie year.
0: Yeah, and then Brian Hill came in.
1: Stepped aside. So we've got the coaching deal taken care of. What do we... In this offseason, what is there the team can do with the roster? I know they're kind of under the thumb as far as the salary cap. They have
3: kick in.
1: They have no draft pick.
3: Not first round.
1: Well, this group's track record is second round picks aren't picks, they're commodities.
3: Yeah.
1: So
3: I'll tell you what. Get ready for a wild off season in the NBA.
1: Yeah. Just everywhere else. Yeah. Unless you want to believe the Giannis to Orlando rumors.
3: Yeah. I don't know that that's happening. The Magic, apparently they've came out and said they're not willing to trade Paolo or Franz for Giannis.
1: Okay.
0: And they don't have picks to trade either.
3: Yeah. Yeah.
1: I mean,
3: I have a crazy trade idea for you.
0: The Magic, by the way, do have the 46th pick.
3: Yeah.
0: So what's your idea?
3: Well, the draft is on like a Tuesday and a Wednesday this year, right?
1: No.
0: Is it?
1: Did they call us? They didn't call us. Yeah. No, they can't do that. They didn't coordinate with us.
3: Yeah, everything's made for TV.
0: It's June 23rd and 24th.
3: Yes.
0: Yeah, so which is a Tuesday and Wednesday.
1: Because... Yeah,
0: breaking the tradition. It's a good thing the Magic don't have picks this year, or else we'd be kind of messed up with our show. So we'll do a post NBA draft show the next day, I guess.
3: Yes. Yeah, so,
0: who are you thinking?
3: In light of Oklahoma City losing, my idea is that they pick up the phone and call Denver and trade for Jokic.
0: Who are you giving up, though?
3: Three or four draft picks.
0: Who's giving up the draft picks?
3: Definitely not Denver.
0: No. do the Magic even have draft picks?
3: No, I'm not talking about the Magic.
0: Oh, you're saying Oklahoma City go get Jokic. Okay.
1: Yeah. When you had crazy draft.
3: I think Denver's trending in the wrong direction, and the only way that they can stabilize the ship is to, you know, they've kind of got to start over. Because I don't know that based on the way their roster and cap is set up, I don't see a way out of it unless you start over. Now, with that being said, how does that – so you're asking how does that affect the Magic? I think the Magic can give a couple of players and a pick.
0: Maybe a three-way trade?
3: Yeah, and get – you know, and try to get Jamal Murray. I think Jamal Murray on the Magic would do wonders.
1: Ooh,
0: a healthy Jamal Murray.
3: Yes,
0: that's the biggest caveat is a healthy Jamal Murray because the last couple seasons.
3: Could you imagine Jamal Murray, Bane, Franz, and Paolo? That would feed families here.
0: And then a bench of Suggs, Black.
3: No, Suggs would be in Denver.
0: Oh, okay. You'd be giving him up.
3: Yeah, you'd have to.
0: Yeah,
3: you'd have to. Yeah,
0: that's fair. I mean. Not a bad trade.
1: Can I lay out my crazy idea?
0: Let's hear it.
1: Okay. Paolo and Suggs for Giannis and a draft pick that you lost in the Bane deal to get you a pick. And then give Anthony Black the full time point guard job.
3: I don't think that's a solution to be.
1: And then you'd be running. You'd be running Giannis, Franz, Bane. Black.
3: Need a shooter in there.
1: Bane and Black. And Franz.
3: You need somebody who's a more reliable shooter. You need somebody who's a knockdown shooter, I think.
1: If I've got those three guys who not prototypical shooters, then Where Gianna could help you is on the offensive boards and just cleaning those up, you know. So,
0: a lot of the trades that I've seen being thrown around, like, oh, these are some ideas for Magic trades. They're like fleecing the Magic entirely. It's like giving up Jalen Suggs to Dallas for Klay Thompson and picks.
1: Well,
0: all right.
1: Yeah, well, those people don't want to see the Magic being competitive. They want to see places like Dallas.
0: Right. Well, yeah, they want those players specifically to be in better places.
1: So,
0: but I think that the interesting thing with Suggs is how much of a difference he made when he was on the court versus being off of it. Obviously, Game 7.
1: Or when he was healthy, yeah.
0: And, well, when he wasn't going 1-for-17 from three-point line in the last couple games of the postseason. That was less than ideal. But, I don't know. It is certainly going to be, as Juan said, an interesting offseason. But I'm excited. It's one of those, like, when the dominoes start falling, everything else will start falling.
1: Can I throw out a name that I think the Magic can afford or would take an exception? Kevin Huerter?
0: Kevin Huerter.
3: He was hurt in the Detroit series.
0: Yeah. Hurt. I don't know. I'm really curious because they do need a shooter. I think the postseason proved that they have no reliable three-point asset other than Bane. And even then, he wasn't like...
1: Austin, you were saying this team needed a shooter before you had that beard, and you'll be saying it when that beard is gray.
0: It's true.
1: Terrible radio, but...
0: Yeah, well, I mean, it's been years since they've said they need a shooter. I was in college when I said they needed a shooter. I think one of the first times I was ever on this show, I said, boy, the Magic could really use a shooter. So,
1: did you say that in 2013, 2014?
0: Probably. Do you remember the 2013 Orlando Magic?
1: 2011-12 was the last time in a while they made the playoffs. That was Dwight Howard on his way out, and oh, my back is hurting, but I can only get it fixed in L.A.
0: Outside of J.J. Redick, and an aging Hedo Turkoglu. They had a rookie Nikola Vucevic, Etuan Moore, Daquan Harris, a young Tobias Harris, Aaron Aflalo, Glenn Davis, Gustavo Ayon, Mo Harkless, Josh McRoberts, and Jameer Nelson. That was 2012-2013. If you go 13-14, they picked up Victor Oladipo and Ramiro Osby. I could see myself having said, this team could use a shooter.
3: Ramiro Osby. God, that's a blast from the past. Did he ever play a game for the Magic?
0: Did he? Yes. Yes, he did. Did he play much?
3: No.
0: He did not. He never actually officially played for the Magic. He played in preseason. Yeah. So he played in Summer League and then signed with Le Mans in France. Interesting. A lot of those guys that have come and gone through this team. Remember Ronnie Price?
3: Mm-hmm.
0: Just remembering some guys. Jason Maxiel.
3: Yeah. By the way, I'm going to send you guys this game. It's actually a fun little game.
0: 82-0?
3: Yes.
0: Yeah.
1: I heard about this morning. Yeah.
3: I like that.
0: Yeah. It's been going around.
3: What's the best you've ever gone?
0: 82-0.
3: You went 82-0?
0: Oh, yeah. My second try.
3: Jesus.
0: Yeah. Hold on.
1: See, I heard about this in connection with the NFL version, which is 20-0.
3: But do you do it on a classic or Hoop IQ?
0: Hoop IQ.
3: Okay.
0: Here was my 82-0
3: But
0: team.
3: Do you... Okay, let me hear this.
0: Jerry West from the 70s Lakers.
3: Yeah.
0: Jeff Mullins from the Warriors in the 60s. LeBron Cleveland 2010s. Chris Webber, Sacramento 2000s. And Wilt Chamberlain from Golden State Warriors 60s.
3: Now, do you like re-spin and all that?
0: No.
3: You don't?
0: No, I just got really lucky.
3: Okay. Got it. Yeah, that's crazy luck.
0: Yeah.
3: Because I've never gotten so lucky. Like, I'm playing right now. I got Brooklyn in the 70s. I got Bernard King. Philadelphia in the 80s. Let's see who I got.
0: For those who are curious about this, it is essentially a...
3: 82-0.com.
0: It is basically a website where you have five picks from whatever team. You can spin five different ways. You can play two different ways. One where they give you all the stats and you can kind of... They sort it by stats. Who's the best on the team at the time? Or the Hoop IQ, as Juan said, where it just gives you names from those teams. But you can get... As I kind of mentioned, teams from different eras. And it has, over that decade, the players. Now, those players' records and their stats can be different from when they were in their prime versus when they were later in life. Like, I'm trying to think of a really awkward... Like a Patrick Ewing on the Magic versus Patrick Ewing on the Knicks.
3: You see, I got 62-20, and this is a pretty good team.
0: Yeah.
3: I have... Tiny Archibald.
0: Ooh, Nate.
3: Jimmy Butler, Bernard King, Charles Barkley, and Dirk Nowitzki. And that's 62-20.
0: The best runs that I have had have involved Wilt Chamberlain from the Warriors 60s team.
3: Yes.
0: Because he is 45 points per game and 26 rebounds per game.
3: Oh, I know. Yeah.
0: It is genuinely insane. And he skews it so much higher.
3: Yeah.
0: That you feel like you have a better shot of that. So
3: yeah. Now let me ask you a serious question.
0: Yeah.
3: Do you think you could go 0-82?
0: 100%.
3: You can't, you know.
1: Have you tried? Yeah, it's
0: I have no doubt.
1: I think
0: doubt
1: we've
0: that
1: learned
0: I could
1: in sports
0: that.
1: It's much easier to try hard to lose than the other, you know.
0: I could do it right now. I'm pulling it up.
1: Speaking
0: while we,
1: of
0: while
1: tanking,
0: we
1: what do we think of the new draft rules?
3: I like it. Man, what
1: they did,
3: a
1: at least
3: segue.
1: They did something.
3: I know they did. They and had to do something.
1: So we have a new set of rules for teams to now find loopholes through.
3: Yeah.
1: Because, like I said, speaking of trying to lose.
0: Yeah. So. All right. Any last thoughts on the Magic before we move on to other things? Because there is a lot of different stuff to talk about here.
3: Yeah. Yeah. Well, let's move on.
1: I'm sure there'll be plenty more.
0: I'm sure.
1: Yeah.
0: All right. UCF, Rollins.
1: How about go Orlando Storm, so they in the last 2 weeks played. I almost just said DC United. The DC Defenders in an odd schedule quirk.
0: Ooh. Sorry, I just went 4-78, Juan.
3: Oh, wow.
1: You can play that fast?
0: Yeah, very easily.
1: Gotcha.
0: Just to name quick names. Chris Gardner from Toronto in the 90s. Randy Whitman from Indiana in the 90s. Tosan Everbowman from Charlotte. Malavi Leons from Oklahoma City. And Fabrizio Alberto.
3: Wow.
1: No Christian Welp?
0: Not an option. Anyways. Orlando Storm, best team in the UFL.
1: Yes, after two wins over the

0: edged 222 to 52, but it was Jack Plummer who went 21 of 27 for 275 and three touchdowns.
1: He might be league MVP.
0: He's got, you know, Chris Rowland, he's got Elijah Badger. These are guys who are deep threats, guys that know how to, run routes. So they clinched with the first win. They clinched home field, sort of, and then with the win on Sunday, they clinched the number one seed in the league. And about that, because it's funny, you and I had a conversation about that. I was like, yeah, I can't wait for the home playoff game. And then you threw the bucket of cold water on that, saying, no, that game will not be in town. There are no facilities in the city of Orlando proper available this weekend to have such a game. We know about the renovations at Camping World. We know about the renovations at UCF. And we can't touch the precious grass at Interinco Stadium because of the impending World Cup friendly between England and
1: Costa Rica.
0: Costa Rica.
1: That is Wednesday.
0: I almost said Croatia. I had the C right. Yes. This coming Wednesday, or 6 days from now.
1: Correct.
0: Okay. Yes.
1: Tickets available, by the way.
0: So, really?
1: Yeah.
0: That thing hasn't, we haven't had a groundswell of English.
1: Well, considering that most people are flying here for the World Cup and already spending $100 and something on a ticket,
0: they're not even flying here. They're flying here to then drive to Miami.
1: Put it to you this way. There's a game before this at Raymond James in Tampa. What's the capacity for that?
0: About close to 70,000.
1: For
0: the NFL.
1: Of about 3 days ago, 50,000 tickets still unsold.
0: And what's the matchup?
1: New Zealand, England.
0: Gotcha. Yeah.
1: So,
0: no base of Kiwis around here. So
1: not really.
0: Yeah. But anyway, a game that was then set to go off in beautiful Columbus, Ohio, will now be played at Daytona Beach Municipal Stadium, home of Bethune-Cookman, home of the Mainland High and Satellite High. No, or is it not Satellite? The other S. Who am I thinking of?
1: Don't know.
0: What's the other school up there, Juan? It's not. It's Mainland, and it's not
2: Titusville.
0: No, it's not. No, it starts with
2: Seabreeze.
0: S. Seabreeze, yes.
2: Yeah.
0: Home of one Xavier Lee. So that game will be on, Saturday? Sunday. Sunday at 3 p.m. So if anybody wants to make a beach day out of it, general admission tickets are $10. And I think that's all I'm allowed to say at this point. Just putting that out there. But it'll be on ABC. Like you said, it appears that Jack Plummer will be the best offensive player. Now does he play that way? They're taking on the DC Defenders for the third time in 3 weeks. Be interesting to see if DC's quarterback will be Spencer Sanders or Jason Bean, who rushed in the finale, rushed for 165 yards. Threw for 165 yards and rushed for 116. So that is the semifinal, and then the United Bowl will be on Saturday. A week from Saturday.
1: Yeah. So that would be check calendar here. 20th?
0: I thought the 13th.
1: 13th, yep.
0: Maybe.
1: A week from Saturday is the 13th, in fact, yes. So that would be the day, because only the top four teams make it, right?
0: Out of the eight teams that are... Let's see. United Bowl. Give me a date here.
1: You know who the worst team in the league was?
0: United Bowl, June 13th, 3 p.m. at Audi Field in...
1: D.C.
0: Yeah.
1: So it's in D.C.'s best interest to win the game in Orlando proper.
0: So for four consecutive games, Orlando could either play D.C. or play in D.C.'s stadium.
1: Which they were just there two weeks ago.
0: Right. And interestingly enough, the other semifinal, which will be after the Orlando game, is
1: St. Louis
0: and Louisville.
1: Mm-hmm.
0: Louisville, which I'm guessing

0: guessing that game will be in St. Louis.
1: Yeah. They were both 6-4. It is crazy because Orlando was 8-2, right?
0: Yeah. They won 4, lost 2, won 4. And then in many ways, the
1: second best team was 6-4. And 6-4.
0: To this league's credit, when they dispersed the talent, there were no weak sisters. I mean, I think the worst team went 2-8.
1: That was 3-7. Columbus Aviators. Then 4-6, 4-6, 4-6. Houston, Birmingham, and Dallas. Right. So, yeah, I don't know. It's interesting.
0: This league was a typical any given Sunday or Saturday or Monday or Friday or whatever day we play on.
1: Other than Orlando. Like, Orlando came in and stormed the league.
0: Right. After the last spring league team, it was the XFL team that had that garish green color that went 1-9. That was an abject failure all the way around.
1: That was the team we don't talk about.
0: Is it
1: the Guardians?
0: Yeah, is it out now? We don't talk about it. Is that out of convenience or out of just?
1: No, it just sucked. they were the worst outdoor Orlando sports team to ever play. That wasn't college, because yes, UCF did go that. Pro team.
0: Yes,
1: because the Orlando Tuskers even did better than that.
0: Yeah, and they didn't even get paid.
1: Right, the Orlando Apollos won a championship.
0: Well, they were the
1: best team when the league shut down. There were championship rings given out. Just like the Central Florida Crusaders and Orlando Seawolves, or not Orlando Seawolves, the Central Florida Crusaders from the what was it, the
0: major?
1: No, it wasn't MASL.
0: It was
1: another indoor league. They never actually played in the championship, but the Crusaders lost one game the entire season and were named champions because they couldn't play the championship game because they didn't have a venue and they didn't have turf for the venue. So they just said...
0: And Andrew Haynes, Andrew Haynes owed too many people money.
1: Yeah, he's now the owner of one of the pickleball teams in St. Louis, I think. Or maybe he's not. I actually haven't heard from him in
0: forever. The National Indoor Soccer League, the Nissel.
1: Yeah, of course.
0: We went from the Mazel to the Nissel.
1: Yeah. That was the first. The Nissel was the first league that had indoor women's soccer. And funny enough, MASL, which is the big major indoor arena soccer league, they just started their women's league last year, and the Iowa Demon Hawks won the championship, and they just played in the TST tournament and won that whole thing as well. So, little inside baseball for all you soccer folks. But back to the Orlando Storm. We were kind of talking about the stats from the league. Jashawn Corbin is third in rushing for the league.
0: Not for lack of carries, yeah.
1: Yeah, I was going to say, he's got 131 carries for 438 yards and 3 touchdowns. So he's not blowing things away. But... As far as rushing goes, the Storm are not necessarily known for rushing. Jack Plummer, leading the league in just about every category. He's got almost 2,200 yards thrown, 17 touchdowns, 1 interception. There is no other quarterback with that amount of reps that
0: and
1: only
0: the crazy
1: has
0: thing
1: one.
0: Is, raise your hand if you heard of the guy before this year. Not everybody at once.
1: No. Dorian Thompson-Robinson, who was his backup... A lot of people had heard of.
0: Yeah, he was with the Eagles for a while, yeah.
1: Yeah, but
0: and
1: now
0: the Browns, yeah.
1: But now he got traded to Birmingham and is now the starter for them. He's got 8 touchdowns and 6 interceptions for 1,100 yards thrown. But it is kind of crazy looking at some of these quarterbacks, and it's like, oh, I kind of recognize these guys. But Jack Plummer, I mean... He might have played himself onto an NFL roster with the way he's been playing this year.
0: I think with spring ball is that now you've played a full season and then you get to head into NFL training camp if you get picked up.
1: Yeah. Well, I mean, he's not going to be picked up as a starter, so I'm sure he's probably just happy to have a job in the fall. But it is certainly big for him because not only has he had that good passing accuracy, but he's also good with his feet because he's also pretty decent in terms of his rushing attempts. He's got 189 yards on 30 attempts, which for a quarterback is he picks up a couple yards.
0: Yeah, once a passing play turns into a run, you get sacked, you get nicked for that. Yeah. So yeah.
1: But you know who else is quarterbacking in this league?
0: John Rhys Plumlee.
1: Yeah, he is.
0: He was until Houston failed to make the playoffs.
1: Correct.
0: he only had a cup of coffee. Yeah.
1: Only played four games.
0: Yes,
1: but he did score against the Orlando Storm. He did, in fact, do that.
0: Yeah, that was the game I believe Orlando led big.
1: Yeah, they led it up in the towards the end, and then ended up holding out.
0: 24-23, yes.
1: So, definitely
0: weeks ago. Yeah.
1: Definitely curious to see how they end up doing.
0: Then talk to me again in April or February and March when this thing fires back up.
1: Yeah,
0: and see how things change. Yeah, I hear it all the time. Well, why doesn't the NFL get involved with this? Because why would the NFL any sort of money on any kind of spring football when they have the best feeder system known to man? They don't have to pay a dime for, and it's called college football.
1: Yeah,
0: let them spend their dimes.
1: There you
0: at
1: go.
0: This point, they're by spending the way, a lot of them.
1: I was looking at Jack Plummer's college. Went to Purdue, then transferred to California, then transferred to Louisville. Was undrafted in 2024. Signed for the Panthers as a
0: holder.
1: He was signed and re-signed to the practice squad after preseason, and then he was on the active roster for like a hot second, and then waived.
0: Yeah, those are the kind of guys that are going to populate a league like this.
1: Yeah. So, but I mean, you know, all he needed was an opportunity, and he's taken it. So, certainly an interesting thing for him. But that's it for the outdoor football. Let's quickly talk about the indoor football while we're on the subject of football. The Orlando Pirates, remember them? Fired their head coach. I believe you are going to a game.
0: They're playing Saturday at 4 p.m., yes.
1: Yeah. As of right now, they have not really done well since their coach left. Currently 5-4 overall. They will be playing the Iowa Barnstormers this weekend for Orlando Youth Night. But over the course of last month, they went 2-2. They beat the New Mexico Chupacabras in the American Dream games. You saw where those were being held, right?
0: Oh, was it the one in the mall in New Jersey?
1: Yeah, the American Dream Mall in New Jersey.
0: I'll tell you later.
1: Okay.
0: Yeah.
1: They played the Vegas Nighthawks, and the New Mexico Chupacabras lost to Vegas 73-33 and beat New Mexico 41-11. Then went out to Arizona to play the Tucson Sugar Skulls, lost 53-37. And now they come back home for four games in the month of June. They are home against Iowa this weekend, at Tulsa, home against the Jacksonville Sharks, and then away at the Quad City Steamers. They play three more games in July, and that is 20 weeks of the IFL season. So if you do want to go out and see any more games at the Kia Center, there are only three left. There is the Iowa game, the Jacksonville game, and then the final one is against the Green Bay Blizzard.
0: On a Sunday night, the day after 4th of July.
1: It's the Military Appreciation Night and First Responders Night. So,
0: because any first responders still awake at 7:30 on Sunday after having to respond, everybody setting themselves on fire, shooting off fireworks, come on down. We'll recognize you at halftime.
1: Yes, free ticket for you, I guess. Anyway, let's talk for the final 10 minutes of the show. Really quickly, we'll do UCF and Rollins just to kind of end their seasons out, and then we'll finish out with soccer and what's going on with soccer in Orlando, I guess. So start with UCF.
0: 2 weeks ago, did you discuss their regional victory?
1: Yes.
0: Out of the two seed, first time they'd ever beaten Florida State. I don't know if it was in the postseason or ever.
1: Well, that wouldn't have been 2 weeks ago. I think we talked about the regionals when they first got into regionals. We were talking about how they were going to play NC State. Or who are you talking about?
0: I was talking softball.
1: Softball. Oh, sorry, baseball. I was going baseball.
0: Right. Well, softball happened first. I don't know. And
1: yes.
0: Then, yeah. And then the spoils of their victory was to go to LA to play UCLA, which is a number 8 seed in the country, yet they had the best offense in the nation. Explain mm-hmm. that one to me.
1: Can't. Yeah. Yeah. That was a beatdown.
0: 9-1 and 7-1.
1: No, 9-1 and 14-4.
0: Oh, it was. Okay.
1: Yeah. The 9-1 was a 5-inning game.
0: Yeah. 14-4. There was like a pitching triangle between first base, right field, and the pitching circle just to try to get the game finished. Yeah. But. Now, at least softball has made it to, that was their second trip to the Super Regionals.
1: Yep.
0: I would have loved to see UCLA play for the national title. I know it's going to be Texas and Texas Tech.
1: Yeah.
0: Go Mia Williams. Sure or not. Yeah.
1: Daughter of Jason Williams, White Chocolate, playing. He's been at every game, apparently.
0: Yeah. And if Texas Tech's pitcher is the same one as last year, she's getting paid $1 million a year. In NIL money.
2: This is a rematch from last year.
0: Exactly.
2: Yeah.
1: This is the third straight championship game that Texas has made, and then back-to-back for Texas Tech.
0: And Texas plays in the SEC, which could probably break out and form its own pro league.
1: Yeah. It's true.
0: So, and then the
1: baseball?
0: The baseball team won a game in the... no, they did not. No, they lost to Oklahoma State in the opener in the Big 12 tournament, but
1: yep.
0: They were still the number 3 team out of the Big 12. I know Texas Tech and West Virginia both won their regionals, so they're in the Super Regionals. Regionals, they went to Auburn, got off to a great start, had a 9-3 game. They only took 16 hours to play. Up 9-3 with... now. Auburn, they were just terrible weather. A game that was, they were in the late game that started 2 hours late, had 3 separate rain or lightning delays. The last delay started at 11 o'clock local time. They banged it to the next morning, and they got the last 4 outs they needed to beat NC State 9-3. Now, University of Milwaukee beat host Auburn in the first game. So you're like, oh, this is great. Milwaukee came into their conference tournament. Were they in the Horizon League?
1: Mm-hmm.
0: Milwaukee?
2: Yes.
0: Okay. Yeah, they came in with a losing record, went on a bender and won it. And UCF lost to them 13-6 on Saturday. Just could not get the outs they needed. Set up a game against Auburn that UCF lost 7-3, gave up 6 solo home runs in the game. Just a case of running out of pitching. I wasn't aware of this. I thought that I knew UCF had lost some pitchers during the year to injury. I thought it was like 2 or 3. Mark Daniels said it was like closer to 7.
2: Oh wow!
0: And when you've got to play 4 games in 3 days to advance, yeah. Makes it tough.
1: A little bit.
0: I know the crazy thing about that is that on Sunday, Auburn and Milwaukee had to play it was for that. That was the final. Auburn had beat Milwaukee twice, once on Sunday in a game that started at 10:30 local time and finished somewhere around 2 a.m. And then again on Monday. So Auburn is in the... Super regionals. I think I did, of the 8 super regional teams, 5 of them are from the SEC. 2 are from the ACC. No, that can't even be right because Troy and the region that Mount St. Mary's knocked off UCLA in the early game Friday. But yeah, so now that is the end of the spring season. Well, no, there's women's track. I'll look that up while you're doing Rollins. But now we sit and quietly wait for football season to start.
1: In just 3 months' time, or less than, because they'll start at the beginning of August with camp and all that. Rollins, I think we kind of wrapped their everything up last week. Baseball and softball season's over, didn't make much noise. Conference notes, though, Sunshine State Conference, Tampa in baseball made the national championship game. Go figure. They're pretty good, always. But yeah, that is pretty much it for Rollins Sports. They did get an All-American in tennis. It was Richard Strobier. Had a very, very good career with Rollins. Spent his full years with the Tars, and wraps it up being named an All-American. So, pretty good for him and the Rollins tennis program. So, that's pretty much it for Rollins. And to wrap things out for the show today, guys, there's a big tournament going on in about 2 weeks. A week from today. A week from today, right. It starts, guys. The World Cup.
2: How are we ever going to get your attention?
1: It's going to be my March Madness, essentially.
2: Yeah.
1: This game's going on pretty much all day, every day.
2: You got any plus betting tips for me?
1: No.
0: England's got a real shot.
1: I do not, and yeah. I cannot. England. I mean, I like England. I don't think they're going to win.
0: England, Spain, France, Argentina. That's probably your top four.
1: Absolutely not.
0: I mean, not in that order, but...
1: I don't think I have Argentina in that conversation. I think they fall out in for the round of 16, round of 8 maybe. I don't think they make it as far as they have done in the past. I think France is probably one of the teams to beat, if not the team to beat. I think England is a bit too stretched defensively. Same with the U.S. I think the Netherlands is a dark horse team. Portugal, I like to make the Final Four. The Final Eight.
0: How about this? I'll run through the groups and you give me who your winner. Okay, Group A: boy. Mexico, South Africa, South Korea, Czechia.
1: Ooh, Mexico and South Korea.
0: B: Canada, Bosnia, Qatar, Switzerland.
1: I've been debating this one because I want Canada to make it out of the group. They've never won a group stage game, but this is a group that they can win. I think Bosnia is kind of one of those sneaky teams that could make second, but I think Switzerland finished first, and I'm going to say Canada second.
0: Group C, Brazil and everybody else. Scotland, Haiti, and Morocco. The Tartan Army!
1: So I'm going to throw this out there only because I want this to happen, and they've actually looked good in some of the early like pre-tournament games. I'm going Brazil first, and then I'm going to go Morocco, but I'm also going to have Haiti third.
0: Okay. God, Scotland and Brazil were in the same group in 1998.
1: Yeah.
0: It was the tournament opener. Scotland led 1-0 in the second half, and then Brazil flipped the win switch and scored twice in the last 10 minutes.
1: Mm-hmm.
0: Group D, Paraguay, Australia, Turkey, and the Yanks.
1: I mean, I want to say that U.S. tops the group. I have not seen enough, and I think this defense is very shaky. They've got a lot of players that are coming in either injured or out of form. But outside of that group, I don't know who finishes first. Like, Turkey has a good team. Paraguay, I'm not sure about. They're going to be physical, but I don't know if they are good enough. They've got a lot of injuries themselves. And then, who else am I missing?
0: Paraguay,
1: yeah.
0: And Australia?
1: Australia. Yeah, see, I can't see any of them topping the group other than the U.S. I think it's going to be the U.S. and Turkey.
0: Gotcha. It's 5 o'clock now, and we have, like, a bunch more groups.
1: Well, let's just run through them real quick.
0: Germany, Ecuador, Curacao, Ivory Coast, and Group E.
1: I think you can go in that order.
0: Yeah, I'm kind of, yeah. Group F, Netherlands, Sweden, Japan, Tunisia?
1: I'm going to say Netherlands, Japan.
0: Okay. Group G. Belgium, New Zealand, Egypt, Iran?
1: Belgium, Egypt.
0: Is this the first time Iran and Iraq are both in the World Cup?
1: Very possible. You know the whole thing.
0: You expand to 48, and then you get Iraq. So, well, yeah, just like college football gave us James Madison.
1: You know that Iran can't even stay in the U.S. for when they play, right?
0: But they asked FIFA to schedule their game solely in Mexico or Canada, and FIFA said, "Eh, sucks to be you."
1: Yeah.
0: Let's see here. Group H will go Spain, Uruguay, Saudi Arabia, Cape Verde. Capo Verde.
1: Spain first.
0: Yeah.
1: I don't know about Uruguay. I don't know if they can finish second in that.
0: Who's going to top them, the Saudis?
1: I think so. I think
0: we've
1: that
0: got
1: there's
0: Iraq,
1: a possibility.
0: Iran, and Saudi Arabia in this World Cup. How are we going to keep them separated? The only thing that's missing at this point is Kuwait. Anyway, Group I, France, Norway, Senegal, Iraq?
1: I think it's going to be France and either Senegal or Norway.
0: Okay. Group J, Argentina, Austria, Algeria, Jordan. Wow. Are you Algerian? No, they're no.
1: I'm going to go Argentina and what were the other two in the middle?
0: We had Argentina, Algeria, Austria, Jordan.
1: I'll go Argentina, Algeria.
0: Okay. Group K, Portugal, Colombia, Uzbekistan, and the Congo.
1: I think the first two are going to be the first two.
0: And then we have the last group, England, Croatia, Ghana, Panama.
1: That's probably one of the best groups. I'm very fair to say that it is going to be one of the toughest groups, only because, like, Croatia, World Cup finalist.
0: Yeah.
1: England, Euros finalist. You say Ghana and...
0: Ghana and Panama, yeah.
1: I mean, Panama is
0: Ghana is an African power. Yeah,
1: absolutely. So,
0: what network has it? Is it Fox again?
1: It is all Fox.
0: Okay.
1: All Fox, all the time.
0: FS1, FS2, FS The Ocho.
1: It is...
0: FS Football.
1: It's on Fox Sports 1, Fox Telemundo, or Fox 1, the streaming app, where you can find all of the games, basically. Like, everything is either on Fox or FS1. So, like, Iran and New Zealand at 9 p.m. will be on FS1.
0: Right.
1: You have games like the Ecuador and Cote d'Ivoire, FS1. But then you have, like, Netherlands, Japan on Fox. You have Germany, Curacao. That's, you know, those normal games. Australia and Turkey is being played at midnight? Is that right?
0: Is that one of the West Coast games?
1: Must be. That is gross. Yeah. Austria and Jordan, midnight. So you have games on June 17th.
0: So can I call you at 2:20 a.m. when that game ends, Austin? Because I know you'll be up.
1: Probably. There's games at midnight, 1 p.m., 4 p.m., and 7 p.m.
0: So.
1: Ugh.
0: But as an overview, I like France and Spain. I think the U.S. is going to underwhelm.
1: Hmm.
0: Yeah. Like, I can see them, like, just outright just losing one of these.
1: Oh, yeah. 100%. They have not come into this group with confidence. They have not been consistent. Their current starting center back has torn ligaments in his ankle. All of their goalkeepers are from MLS. Matt Turner has had a solid season. Chris Brady was picked up as the third goalkeeper. He played the second half against was it Ghana that they just played?
0: Senegal,
1: yes. He played the second half of Senegal. I don't know, man. Like, there's a lot of questions within this U.S. roster, but there always are going to be. Like, who's going to be the starting
0: only way the U.S. had this tournament been in Lower Slobovia this year, the U.S. only qualifies because they expanded to 48. I think.
1: Mm.
0: Great program right now because everybody thinks they can run it better than the next guy.
1: Yeah. I think the other big thing with the U.S. is they did not have to go through qualifying. They did not have to go through the winner-go-home scenario games, the hex, and like all of those situations where there was a worry of them not qualifying, like the 2018 World Cup. You didn't have to worry about that this year.
0: Fox paid $2.3 billion for a World Cup that the U.S. didn't play in.
1: Yeah.
0: Oh, man.
1: That was in Russia.
0: Yeah. And as I was saying, UCF's women's 4x4 relay team has qualified for the NCAA Outdoor Championships. That will be on the 10th. Deja Shaw Huckabee, Jasmine Newberry, Janiyah Pulliam, and Taiwanese Johnson.
1: Nice. By the way, at least the U.S. are not Italy.
0: And sitting at home crying in their pasta.
1: Do you know how many years it's been since the Italian national team has qualified for a World Cup?
0: They didn't make it last time, I know that.
1: Mm-hmm.
0: So you're looking at, don't make me do math, 2018?
1: Go further.
0: How does Italy, I mean, I get they're in the middle of, you know, they're in the middle of UEFA.
1: Yeah.
0: But.
1: The last tournament that they qualified for was 12 years ago in Brazil 2014. They missed 2018. They missed 2022, and they missed 2026. That is three straight World Cups, an entire generation of Italian players never to play in the World Cup.
0: I remember that World Cup. Finally, the U.S. and Germany were in the same group, came down to the last game. If it was a draw, both teams would qualify. Germany ended up winning 1-0, but the USA went on to the knockout round against Belgium.
1: Mm-hmm.
0: I did not eat waffles for a week, and they lost. Germany defeated Brazil, I believe, in the semifinals 8-0.
1: 7-1.
0: Yes. Okay, so you remember that as well.
1: Oh, boy, do I. 7-1 is like the, if you want to piss off a Brazilian, just say the number 7-1.
0: What is that in Portuguese? Yeah.
1: I used to know Portuguese numbers. Seixion? Something like that. I know it in Spanish. Either way, that'll piss any Brazilian off. I can tell you that for sure. So.
0: Sete e um.
1: Seixion? All right. Well, either way, Mario Götze scored the game winner in that for Germany in extra time against Argentina.
0: Yeah. I remember. Yeah. 12 years ago. I remember details of a game from 12 years ago. I don't remember what I had for breakfast.
1: That's the sports mind for you. You'll remember some guys.
0: As we opened the show by saying the great diversion.
1: Yeah. It is very much. Anyways.
0: Very quiet here. I know we're in who knows who cares territory. I'm thinking if there's anything else going on.
1: That's the fun of the summer. There really isn't. I'm so excited to be over the next basically month just talking about soccer. Even though there's no soccer for City or Pride, let's talk more soccer. Because as soon as they get back, talk more soccer. Okay. Griezmann's coming. He'll be here in July. They're just waiting.
0: So was it designed for him to come after World Cup?
1: Well, that was the only way he was going to come because he's on a free transfer. So because his contract is out at Atletico Madrid. So if he were to come earlier, they would have had to buy him out of his contract that lasted 3 months. So financially, he's going to be like the third highest paid player in MLS. So why add more money onto that when you could just get him later? And as of right now, Orlando City, not in a terrible spot. They are within a shout of the playoffs. And so getting him for the Open Cup semifinals, for the League's Cup, and for the second half of the MLS season, plus potentially some other players that are coming off of a World Cup. Who knows? Who knows? All right. I think we should get out of here and mosey on over to Parts Unknown. I'm just going to go home.
0: I've got no kids in the house until Friday.
1: There you go.
0: Shipped them off to Nana and Papa.
1: Enjoy your time to yourself. Yes. No golfing.
0: It's getting a little warm for...
1: I agree.
0: For that. But no, we've got... if you're looking for... Yeah, you've got the Orlando Pirates on Saturday. You've got the Orlando... If you, like I said, if you want to make Sunday a beach day and include a football game in it...
1: Mm-hmm. It's a 3 o'clock game?
0: Yes.
1: Yeah.
0: Oof.
1: Yeah. Cool. Go in the morning to the beach... Go cool off in a nice little cafe in Daytona. Go to Bucky's maybe, and then head straight to the game.
0: Actually, if you're gonna do beach Bucky's game. Ball,
1: Bucky's is 5 minutes from
0: Bucky,
1: from there.
0: But you would have to go to Bucky's and you have to backtrack to the stadium.
1: Yeah, it's not that bad. It's a 5 minute drive. It's not that bad. All right, I think we should head on out. So. For Ken Jackson and Juan Bernal, I'm Austin David. Thanks very much for tuning in to another edition of the Community Sports Report. We will be back hopefully next week to recap everything that happens over the next 7 days. If not, we will be joining you in 2 weeks' time to talk about World Cup, because that's pretty much the only thing that's going on now. So, with that...
0: Copa Mundial.
1: That's Ken Jackson. I'm Austin David. Thanks again. 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The best in basement radio. 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
1: This is Jimmy.
2: Right now, I'd like to introduce cats in the group. This is Noel Redding playing bass.
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1: That was out of sight. I mean, it really was. How did you play that?
2: This is a story about a girl who is sold to a man at age 12. She will give birth many times in her teens and risk contracting HIV unless she is educated. 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
2: You know I'm the f***ing Dolly Lama.
1: Yo, man, why the mellow drama? Put the blunt out, I'ma tell you mama. It's a hard life, man, until you come up. Whoop. She come around like her name come up. And what do I say when your name come up?
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0: Okay, Sarah, I'm dropping you at Emily's, and Josh, you're going to soccer, right?
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3: 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From Korngold to Bernstein, Rocha to Mancini, Copeland to Corleone, music from the movies, Sunday afternoons from 2 until 4, celebrates the extraordinary variety of film music and the legendary composers who gave us a world of melody, color, and excitement. 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